0: environmental crisis in Tibet. Shannon Kirkwood reports.
1: The Australia-Tibet Council says Beijing's decades-long pursuit of large-scale mining, mega dams and water diversion infrastructure without the consent of local communities is causing severe environmental damage. More than 1,200 people have died and more than 5,000 are missing following last week's catastrophic flash flood in Nepal and Tibet. CEO Zoe Bedford says it exposed a critical information vacuum caused by China's lockdown of the Tibetan Plateau. The council is calling on the Prime Minister and Foreign Minister to raise the issue at the United Nations this month.
0: The Climate Change Minister has defended a joint statement from the Pacific Islands Forum, which did not condemn China's recent missile test. Beijing conducted the test with a dummy warhead in July. The President of Palau read out the communique after the closing ceremony yesterday. He said leaders wanted at least 24 hours' notice of a test in accordance with international practice, but there was no unanimous condemnation of the test. Speaking to the ABC, Chris Bowen said regardless, it was a strong statement.
2: Leaders in the Pacific were deeply concerned, one, that a missile test was done without permission of the countries whose airspace it travelled through, and two, that there was no notice of the said missile test.
0: Australia's youngest woman to summit Mount Everest is swapping the world's highest mountain for the South Australian coastline. 18-year-old Bianca Adler is joining hundreds of others today in the 50-kilometre trek in a single day on the Fleurieu Peninsula. Ms Adler spoke to National Radio News about why she's decided to not just stop at Everest.
3: I have been quite focused on high mountains recently, so it is nice for a bit of a change and to go to the coast, and instead of, you know, really high mountains that have quite short distances, and now we're going to really, really long distances, and I've never done something like this before, so I'm really excited to just see if I can do it.
0: Hundreds of school students have fallen ill on the Indonesian island of Java after eating free school meals under the government's food scheme. At least 750 students and teachers reported feeling unwell yesterday. Over the past week, more than 1,700 people have contracted food poisoning in Indonesia, with all cases linked to the government lunch scheme. It's the latest in a spate of mass outbreaks of food poisoning blamed on improper food storage and late delivery of pre-cooked meals. And tributes are flowing for American journalist and activist Gloria Steinem, who has died at the age of 92. Ms Steinem spent decades campaigning for reproductive rights, same-sex marriage and equal pay, and was widely considered a leader of second-wave feminism. Turning to sport, in tennis, Dane Sweeney has recorded one of the best wins of his career to advance to the third round of the US Open. The Australian defeated 13th seed Lorenzo Musetti 3-6, 6-1, 6-2, 6-2 this morning. Alex Steeman is on court now. He lost the first set. Alexi Popperin and Tristan Schoolkate both went down in four sets. And Olympian Jessica Fox has won gold at the Canoe Slalom World Cup. The 32-year-old took out the K1 event in France, her second win of the season. Sister Noemi Fox was fifth.
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6: Now, just to let you know, our winner of the dog treats was Matthew Morley. Congratulations, Matthew, and enjoy while your dogs will. Okay, and now our weather update. And we have 12.3 degrees. Northeast for Friday, cloudy and sunny. Patchy morning fog in the west. Very high chance of showers, most likely in the evening. Snow falling above 1,700 metres. Winds northwest to northeasterly, 15 to 25 kilometres an hour, tending northwesterly in the middle of the day, and then tending northwest to northeasterly in the late afternoon. And we're still going for our spring. I am in spring, aren't I? Yes, spring. 18 degrees. I think I've been calling it autumn for a while. Oh dear. Never mind. And you're with Daisy's Slice of Sunshine. Okay, we have the Platters with Only You. Adam Brand with You Are To Me, Gina Jeffries with That'll Be Me, and Under Your Spell again from Troy Cassidaly. 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It's 10:05. Here we go.

0: Hi, Wanderetta. The Premix King is now in town, Parthag Road, right next to Spotlight. 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We're stacked to the roof, open late, and making it way too easy to throw a proper sesh. So, light up the eskies, because the only thing missing is you. Come find out why we say, the party starts here. And remember, if you're not shopping at the Premix King, you're getting ripped off.
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6: All right, I've had a request from Matthew Morley, and thank you for the cheerio. And he would like Love Will Keep Me Alive from Wendy Matthews. It certainly will. Enjoy, and don't forget to make someone happy. Have a great day, Matthew. And then I have Gail Garnett with We'll Sing in the Sunshine and When the Snow Falls on the Alice from Lee Kernaghan. Enjoy.

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3: There certainly is, with this most beautiful song from Don McLean, Vincent. And then Rubber Ball, you know, that bouncy bouncy from Bobby V. And Living Next Door to Alice from Smokey. And then Sugar Sugar from the Archies. So enjoy and let the music make your heart sing and smile. Here we go.

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And now I've got to take us to 11 o'clock, The Candyman from Sammy Davis Jr., and then Follow That Dream from Elvis. So keep following.

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1: 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We're stacked to the roof, open late, and making it way too easy to throw a proper sesh. 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And remember, if you're not shopping at the Premix King, you're getting ripped off.
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4: And there they are, those little birdies. And you must be with Daisy's Slice of Sunshine. And it's 11:01 and I have a double Neil Sedaka for you with Calendar Girl and O'Carroll. 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Enjoy, and I hope your day is going easily along. 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
2: 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I love a rainy night from Eddie Rabbit. And Adam Brand with Come From The Heart. 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
2: And now it's time to say goodbye. And I will be here next Thursday with more Daisy's Slice of Sunshine from 9 till noon. And up next, after a few songs, is some Aussie country for you. So thank you for listening. Have courage. Be kind. Smile.

shine. And yes, I will tell you, I have Can't Help Falling in Love from Elvis to take it away for goodbye. Enjoy.

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0: It's time once again to take a walk back in history as we present On This Day, a tabloid of people, places and events from today and yesteryear, and is produced by Clip Wolstenholme in the studios of 101.3.
1: On this day, September the 5th, in 1880, the first official Salvation Army meeting in Australia was held in Adelaide. 1905, the first publication in Australia of Dorothy McKellar's poem, My Country. 1939, United States proclaims neutrality in World War II. In 1975, US President Gerald Ford survived an attempt on his life by Lynette Squeaky Fromme in Sacramento in California. Fromme was a disciple of Charles Manson. 1982, World War II fighter pilot Douglas Tinlegs Bader died. 2016, American actor Hugh O'Brien, the star of the TV series The Life and Times of Wyatt Earp, died aged 91. Our birthdays today: 1735, Johann Christian Bach, German composer. 1847, Jesse James, US outlaw. 1902, Daryl F. Zanuck, US film producer. 1918, Buddy Williams, Australian country singer, was born. 1929, Bob Newhart, US comedian. 1940, Raquel Welch, US actress. 1944, Gareth Evans, ex-Australian Member of Parliament. And 1946, Freddie Mercury, British singer with the group Queen. 1936, Joan Sidney, Australian actress and part of the Country Practice cast. And our hits of the day: 1964, The House of the Rising Sun with Animals US, and 1981, Tainted Love with Soft Cell. And our trivia today: some soft drinks are made sweeter by adding coal. And this has been Elaine Craven with On This Day for 101.3 FM.

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0: Oi, Wenderetta. The Premix King is now in town, Parfig Road, right next to Spotlight. Why pay city prices when you can party like a king in Wang? We've got deals so good, even your tightest mate will put his hand in his pocket. Ken, stubbies, spirits, party essentials, whatever fuels your weekend. We've got it cheaper, louder, and later than any of the other mobs. Come find out why we say, the party starts here. And remember, if you're not shopping at the Premix King, you're getting ripped off.
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I've seen some horses in me time, but never won the buck. As well as old aristocrat, with him I've had no luck. I've traveled with the Scunthorpes, so I've had lots of tries. I seem to hear young Lance again as he'd get up and cry. Come round and listen, all you boys who think that you can ride. I got a horse in here that always throws them high and wide. Bring your knee pad saddles, I'll give a tenner flat if you can stay 10 seconds on my horse, Aristocrat.

Meet the fella who can ride aristocrat. Now Mulligan Ed from Rivershead said £50 I'll back myself to turn that outlaw into a lady's hack. While he rode, he cracked a whip to show what he could do. He went so high, we understand, he cut a cloud in two. Another guy came in to try, he walks up to the chutes. He had a cowboy saddle and a pair of fancy boots. We legged him on the outlaw, he thought he was a cinch. We use his boots and saddle, 'cause we haven't seen him since. 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He said, I'll ride your horse, sir, if my saddle you'll allow. When he got on the outlaw, his height was 6'4". He landed on his head, now he's just 5'5".

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Half a dozen potties in the hay shed, and a 40-year-old son whose name is Keith. She starts the Fergie tractor up each morning, and I stand on the trailer throwing hay.

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0: Oi, Wenderetta. The Premix King is now in town, Parthag Road, right next to Spotlight. Your party specialist. We've got enough to sink a footy team and still have leftovers for the afters. Open late. Deals so good they should be illegal. This is where your weekend actually begins. So don't be the mate who rocks up empty-handed. Be the hero who fills the esky. Come find out why we say, the party starts here. And remember, if you're not shopping at the Premix King, you're getting ripped off.
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0: Ride, Captain Ride by Blue Image there. Before that was Country Joe McDonald and the Fish with Feel Like Fixin' to Die Rag. That was recorded at Woodstock in the 1970s. We also had Fergal Sharkey with A Good Heart and Paul Kelly and Casey's Chambers with Hey There. Welcome to this Friday edition of Drive Time.
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And since you've been going round, baby, with your head so hard, I think I'm gonna have to use my pride. 'Cause I believe, yes I do now,

0: The Pogues there with Dirty Old Town. Before that was from 1989, an Aussie country rock band called the Flying Emus, and their song was Some Days. We had Joss Stone with I Believe to My Soul. Harlem, You'll Never Leave Harlem Alive by Daryl Scott. Don't know if you saw that TV show, a western, it was called Harlem, but it was very good. Also, we had The Byrds with Turn, Turn, Turn, Billy Thorpe with The Dawn Song, and Casey Chambers, Monkey on a Wire.
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2: 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We're stacked to the roof, open late, and making it way too easy to throw a proper sesh. So, light up the eskies, because the only thing missing is you. Come find out why we say, the party starts here. And remember, if you're not shopping at the Premix King, you're getting ripped off.
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Very, very dark track, that one. Sean Kerford was just Cleaning My Gun. Before that was Junior Brown with My Wife Thinks You're Dead. We also had Stimpony with Rare Bird from 1969 and Hank Williams. Thunderstorms, oh, Hank Williams the third, actually. Make sure we get that right. Thunderstorms and Neon Signs.

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1: Radio News. Hello, I'm Lewis Donaldson. Two people have been pulled alive from tunnels in Nepal more than a week after deadly floods. Here's how rescuers celebrated the moment. 4,200 are still missing, including 36 Australians, while 1,200 people have died in the flood and around. That figure has been revised down after two Australians were also found safe. Nationals leader Matt Canavan is standing by his comments that a feminisation of school curriculums has led to the rise of the manosphere. The Australian Education Union called those remarks a fundamentally incorrect portrayal of Australia's education system, to which Canavan says it's not all schools. Deputy Premier of New South Wales Prue Carr has rejected Canavan's standing.
2: Where do I start with Matt Canavan's comments? The fact that he thinks it is the feminisation of the curriculum just shows how out of touch he is with the actual challenge that parents are wrestling with right now. Teaching young people to be respectful of one another is not feminisation. That's helping young people be good human beings.
1: Health researchers say First Nations people lost more than 317,000 years of healthy life due to premature death or living with disease or injury. Laura Devoy has the details.
3: The Australian Institute of Health and Welfare has released the 2022 data today. The main disease group contributing to total burden for First Nations people, mental health conditions and substance use disorders. The fatal disease groups included cancer, injuries and cardiovascular diseases. Those factors accounted for 54% of burden in males, while living with illness accounted for more of the burden in females. While the report has found the proportion of total fatal burden overall declined slightly in the decade to 2022.
1: Five people have been hospitalised after a forklift fire at a commercial site in Brisbane. Seven trucks were deployed to the scene this morning where firefighters battled a blaze that had spread to neighbouring refrigerated shipping containers. A Queensland official says the fire spread from the forklift and was spurred on by the container insulation foam. Queensland Ambulance Service says two women were taken to hospital in life-threatening conditions and three men were transported for smoke inhalation. The president of Argentina, Javier Milei, has escalated his country's dispute with Britain over the Falkland Islands. President Milei has vowed new measures to halt an oil project near the British-controlled archipelago and has praised US President Donald Trump for saying Washington could reconsider its neutral stance on the island's sovereignty. The Argentine leader has announced sweeping actions aimed at stopping a British and an Israeli company's plans to drill in the coming months. Argentina considers the project an illegal exploitation of resources in waters it claims as its own. A severe weather update has been issued for wind, storms and increased fire danger for the country's southeast. The Bureau of Meteorology's David Crock has more on tomorrow's forecast.
4: Now, in terms of hazards, we're looking at damaging winds which could bring down trees and damage roofs, minor to moderate flooding again for parts of Victoria and Tasmania, and a total fire ban for the Sydney area with hot and windy conditions there.
1: And to sport, South Sydney fans will be able to cheer on Jai Arrow tonight when he takes the field for his 100th game. Arrow was forced to retire from the sport after being diagnosed with motor neurone disease earlier this year. The Rabbitohs have named him in the lineup against the Roosters tonight so he can reach the milestone despite his diagnosis. Roosters utility Connor Watson says his club will be there to celebrate with him too and is expecting a packed stadium in Sydney. Meantime, in tonight's other NRL match, the Titans play the Dolphins.
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6: Not a bad day here in Wangaratta, 15.2 degrees, we're aiming for a top of 18. Now, there will be some showers later on this evening. Let's see how... very high chance of showers are saying now, most likely in the evening. There will be a bit of snow falling above 1,700 metres and the rain's going to carry over into tomorrow, possibly between 10 and 15 millimetres tonight into tomorrow, Saturday, 11 to 19 tomorrow. Sunday clearing up, 8 to 17. Monday mostly sunny, 8 to 17. Tuesday mostly sunny, 4 to 18. And an early look at Wednesday, Thursday of next week, mostly sunny, a bit of fog around in the morning, and a fine, clear day. So we expect some rain for, what's that, any time after 7 or 8 o'clock this evening into tomorrow morning, and rain most of tomorrow. That is your news and weather for this hour.

0: The Rolling Stones there with Mick Jagger on the harmonica and I'm a King Bee. And before that was a very early Beatles. And the track was Now and Then. And we also had The Doors for Matthew with Ship of Fools. Ralph Patel with The Streets of London. The Beach Boys with Good Vibrations. And The Mixtures with Captain Zero.
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0: Blondie there with Heart of Glass. Before that we had Al Stewart with The Year of the Cat. Neil Young with Heart of Gold. Oh, Mark Almond with The Days of Pearly Spencer, and also Jerry Rafferty with Baker Street. And The Beatles, The Ballad of John and Yoko.
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0: Hank Williams the Third there, rolling along there. That's him on mandolin as well. That's called Hey Boy. Before that was the Breeders with Safari, and we had The Cure with Love Song.
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0: The Locomotions there with Johnny Guitar. And before that was another instrumental, this time by Led Zeppelin. It was called Misty Mountain Side. And we had Hank Williams' third with Hey Boy.
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Screaming Jets there with the heart of the matter. It's almost time for me to decamp, as they say. It's 21 minutes past 5 o'clock. Just a reminder to come 5.30. We have the Oak FM Sports Show Sports Plus, hosted by Ian Gambold. Following that, 7 o'clock will be David Horsfall and his Vinyl Graveyard, which goes right through until 11 p.m. this evening. I will be back on Tuesday between 2 and 4. Until then, take care and enjoy your weekend. And just remind them, we're going to have a bit of rain tonight into tomorrow, but Sunday and Monday it's going to be very good. The Angels, Tear Me Apart, Shipping Steel by Kyle Chisel, and NXS, with Never Tear Us Apart.

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5: Good afternoon on the Oak FM sports show from Ian Gambold, and like to welcome all listeners, and it's finals time, of course, in the Ovens and Murray Football Netball League tomorrow, when we've got the clash between the two Wangaratta teams over at Corowa, and Oak FM's broadcast will start at 11 o'clock for our pre-match for the clash in the reserves between Albury and the Wangaratta Rovers. So that'll be something to look forward to. So very shortly, we're going to look forward to speaking to John McLaren, but I'd like to welcome Nat Gelotti.
6: Yeah, thanks, Ian, and don't forget the Junior League final, grand final, will be on this week, and we'll talk about that later in the program when we have a few other special guests on.
5: Yeah, that's right, yeah. So anyway, any other news that you've got?
6: I'll mention that later on with some of our guests. So, yeah, the main one is Jackson Wiedemann won the Gippsland League best and fairest at Fish Creek, and Callum Wall kicked 11 goals in the final for Diggers Rest last week, and now he's got 100 for the year. Ed Perriman's been appointed assistant coach at Colin Gully. Drew Cameron's gone to Murray Magpies as coach. And over there in the AFL, Braden George, ex-Rovers, has been delisted by North Melbourne, and Nathan Johnson has been delisted by Melbourne. We'll have our special guest on shortly on the phone from the Collingwood Football Club, number one supporter in the border area, John McLaren.
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5: Oak FM Sports Show with Gambo and Nat. We'd like to welcome John McLaren. Good evening, John.
9: Ian and Nat, yeah, great to be here again, and always looking forward to catch up, talking sport and footy with you guys.
5: Yep. John, this weekend, are you planning to go to any footy finals?
9: Yeah, obviously, you know, being involved with Raiders, you know, naturally on the Sunday, you know, don't mind the idea of getting down to WJ Finlay. We'll set the 9:30 start, but, yeah, there's some really, as yeah, the Wang side's always produced very good juniors. The Maggies and the Rovers are always there, but up here, the Raiders have been doing some great work with the juniors for a number of years now, and probably starting to see a number of those kids. They came up and played some senior footy, perhaps before their time this season, but yeah, they're sort of filtering back into the thirds there, and they'll be pretty keen to give the Rovers a shake on Sunday.
6: John, who are some of the players that have impressed you when they played senior football? We've seen Cal Moffat, he has been really good, and there's been probably about a half a dozen or more.
9: Yeah, you're 100% right, Nat. A couple of the names you want to keep a bit of an eye out for. You're certainly looking like Kelly Hannabury and Alex Alatello, are very good footballers. Reece Finnemore's name always pops up there. Cooper McAlinney has played senior footy. Of course, Rylan Fraser's actually one that played a fair bit of footy in defence. I've watched him even from the pre-season, and really like the way he goes about it. He's got a bit of a basketball background, I'm told. Hudson Gray is the son of Kango, of course, and yeah, he's a very likely type. Charlie Johnson, we know, came, you know, for that

0: bit down at Myrtleford that day. You know, obviously being a young fella, but he can certainly play. There's no doubt about that, and he'll line up tomorrow. Even we were just talking, you know, before about good big guys are really hard to find, and of course we've got big Joe Murphy, number 30 there for the Raiders.
1: Stephen Murphy, who played at Wodonga.
0: Yeah, so for him, you know, we're just sort of, you know, like, yeah, discussing, obviously, you know, good big guys are hard to get. So when you got someone like that in the camp, you really want to sort of nurture them and hopefully turn them into really good
1: and,
0: long-term senior footballers.
1: And the president, Denham McCarty, he's got a son playing too.
0: Yeah, Will McCarty, yeah. That's the whole thing with the Raiders is that they've got a young group. And one thing that really impressed me, of course, despite the big losses, was how enthusiastic they were, keep coming to training. And I guess getting a couple of wins throughout the year was terrific. But also, I sense it in the thirds. I remember the day that we broke the shackles and we beat Albury. I just remember the thirds boys, they'd probably been giving the Albury players a bit, you know, from banging on the fence and things like that. But they just ran out onto the ground. Like, they're probably almost more happy than anyone. And the reason I bring that up is because I sense that for those boys, they can sort of smell that success is just around the corner. Still going to be a lot of hard work, but I think they sense that it's a young group and, you know, potentially with hard work and getting some, you know, notable recruits into the club, I think they sense that, you know, we could get back, you know, up in the top five quicker than a lot of people would probably expect us to.
2: Yeah, John, in the thirds, we've got Wangaratta Rovers, your opponent. Like, a couple of promising players are Solomon Steer and Reid McNamara. Like, young Steer, he's the son of David. You'd know David, fairly well.
0: Yep. Yeah. Oh, how many times did we call that name in the broadcast?
2: Mm. Yeah, so that's the way it is. It's going to be a really exciting thirds game on Sunday morning at the Rovers ground, so we look forward to seeing the game.
0: Yeah, definitely. No, it should be good. And there's some, I see Caden Wallers. He's a Bushies listed player, I believe.
1: We saw Ashton Everett against Albury. He was very good too. It's another
0: Bushies
1: listed
0: player. Yeah, he's
1: the one
0: that I probably got there with his Bushies commitments. He's been terrific when he comes back to to the Raiders. So, yeah, the club's, you know, if the club can lock him away, obviously, you know, he probably aspires for higher honours. But, you know, sometimes they can obviously, even if they go to Melbourne,
1: John,
0: they can
1: there's
0: name.
1: There's a couple of other Raiders players there that are listed. James Tinkler, whose dad played at North Albury, I believe. And Flynn Stewart.
0: Yeah, he's another one.
1: Yeah, the son of former West Perth and Raiders Premiership player, Ben Stewart.
0: Yeah. Well, the other one that I'm, you know, is going to go through, you've got Jed Lillis is another one. So he's
1: the coach's son.
0: Father is Brent, his coach. Others might know him as Gecko.
1: Yeah, and James Glass.
0: Yeah, 100%. That's the thing, that these boys, when you see them, they all get along really, really well with each other. You know, you've got some Bradshaw boys down there as well.
1: Bradley Bradshaw.
0: Raiders coming through. And the other one, Bonham's a very good footballer. And the other one that actually, just a lot of people would remember, Dale Andrews, you know, the goal-kicking machine from Chilton, who's doing a lot of good work as a footy ops manager. He's a young fella, Noah Andrews, a pretty likely type and kick four important ones last week. So he knows where the sticks are as well. So, we're fully aware that, you know, Rovers will be tough to beat down there, and those Raiders thirds boys, they're certainly going to give themselves a chance.
2: Yeah, it's really good. The Raiders, they've got the netball teams in as well, like with the A grade playing against Yarrawonga tomorrow. It's been a traditional heavyweight battle in the netball for the last couple of years, John.
0: Yeah, 100%. They've always had strong netball, I think, haven't they, with Jodie House all of that. And I just think that that's, for me, was, you know, just sort of often it's all about culture and, you know, how does the junior side of things sort of meet up with the seniors and obviously the netballers with the footballers. They've had some terrific social events this year, which I think is really important, particularly on the other side. I know COVID was a few years ago now, but I know it's a little thought of mine that people have enjoyed going out to the Talanga Leagues and the Hume Leagues, which is terrific. Like, they are, you know, family-based, and obviously Ovens and King down your way, because people are, you know, wanting to connect with other in their communities, and it's, as we all know, it's more than just sort of football. But, yeah, the Raiders, they're, you know, getting a lot of things right. I feel, and Kate Dunkey's going to be a really good addition, just in terms of he's a, you know, he's had success at Queanbeyan and with East Lakes, with East Lakes, but also, yeah, just good country boy and understands country people.
1: Yep.
0: And, yeah, he'll be keen to add what he can to, you know, to the culture. And John, it's exciting times down at Birralee Park.
1: John, there's a young player playing for Henty, Tippin Woody, who's been catching the eye of everyone. He that surely have to be on the Raiders' radar with Kate.
0: Yeah, 100%. I think, yeah, he's obviously been up there at Henty and been a revelation for them for, is it 1 or 2 years? I've probably only noticed him for how long?
1: I think it might be his second year.
0: Second year, maybe. Yeah, so
1: sure.
0: He's been absolutely terrific, and was only having a chat with someone today about when Henty and Brock Burham play, that Brock Burham really need to do the job on him, because, you know, if he can get forward of centre, as he often does, and you know, towards goal, he's hard to beat. So he can jump on shoulders, and he's so agile, and, you know, obviously a good shot at goal. But, yeah, his name's certainly been brought up, and obviously got a bit of a connection with the Klemke family already out there at Henty, and it'll probably just all come down to, I'm not really sure whether he's potentially got, you know, even higher honours. I've got no doubt at some stage some of his feats have been recognised by AFL clubs, but also, you know, I guess having to sort of sit down with him, because he plays football 12 months of the year, goes back to Darwin and plays.
1: Who does he play for there, John?
0: Well, I thought that I heard the other day someone telling me he might be involved as a new club. But when I say new club, I think they've always been around. But
1: talking about Pines.
0: Yeah, the Banks Bulldogs, maybe.
1: Oh, Banks.
0: Something like that. Obviously, we're only... Well, it's probably not that far from their season starting, isn't it?
1: But I'd have to go and have a...
2: they're doing their pre-season at the moment, John. Yeah, so...
0: Yeah, so I think Banks Bulldogs might come into the main Premier Division, and if they do, then, I think Tippin Woody probably goes up there. So the big one will, from Raiders' point of view, will be just trying to make sure that, I guess, he's looked after sort of, you know, off the field and in terms of, you know, accommodation, and, you know, he's also got a partner. So you've got to be mindful that, you know, it's a long time away from family and that sort of thing as well, and a bit colder down here.
1: John, talking about BB Saints, one of their ex-players who played at Lavington, Aidan Johnson's been delisted by Melbourne. Could you see him returning to Lavington or Albury?
0: Yeah, there's a lot of speculation.
1: North Albury,
0: no doubt about that. He'd also have, you know, a stack of state league clubs that would be chasing him. He brings a lot to the table, Aidan, and but again, you know, he might have already ticked off that dream, and he might be just happy to sort of
1: come back to the country,
0: settle back in the country footy now. And I've got no doubt they've certainly been on the blower to him already.
1: Yeah, and Ed Perriman's been appointed assistant coach at Collingalli after having a year off this year with an ACL.
0: Yeah, it's a massive one. Like, in terms of, obviously, the Ovens Murray draws a lot of players, and I know Lavi, you've got, I think Driscoll still might be either up the farm on Yeron Creek, and Charlie Douglas might even be based in Wagga and get down. Yeah. So they do a pretty good job with some of those boys.
1: Oh, terrific.
0: Lavi, but yeah, as far as Perriman, again, I don't know, like Collingalli's a pretty special footy club to people who have been up around there. Again, he might have ticked off a box that he played some very good Ovens Murray footy, he got the Collingwood invite.
1: Being there for Lavi last year.
0: Yeah, but, you know, that's footy's only sort of that, one thing. Some of these guys, they genuinely love working on the farm and being around their mates and all those sorts of things. And I can understand
1: that's
0: that.
1: That's for sure.
2: Well, John, we'd like to thank you very much for your time this evening, and we'll catch up with you, and we might even see you at the finals tomorrow
0: that'd be
2: Sunday.
0: Yeah, got no doubt. It's almost like a kid in a candy shop. Do you go to the Tallanga League? Do you go to the Hume League? Do you, you know, get to Ovens and Murray on both days? Or do you do a combination of all sorts? But, it should be good.
2: Yep, well, thanks again. Right.
0: Yeah, not at all, not at all. Take care, guys.
1: Cheers. Bye-bye.
2: Okay, thanks to John McLaughlin. We'll be back very shortly speaking to former Yarrawonga player Logan Morey.
1: Best and fairest winner, Gambo.
2: Yep.
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2: 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Good evening, Logan. Gambo and Nat here.
5: Evening, guys. How are you?
2: Yep, it's great to have you on our show. And you're now just recovering from an injury. Can you tell us how you're going with your rehab?
5: Yeah, it's going all right. It's probably not an injury I expected to have. Certainly didn't have it on my bingo card this year. The door's still slightly ajar at the moment, hopeful for a return late in September. but I think from when it first occurred to now, it's probably shifted more from the likely side of things to unlikely, but certainly not giving up hope.
2: Yep. What was the injury exactly? So just for the benefit of people, not sure, Logan?
5: Yeah, so I went back into a marking contest back with the flight and got kneed in the back. So fractured 3 vertebrae in my lumbar spine. So L1, 2 and 3, all fractured, but the transverse processes, so not the actual body of the vertebrae themselves, but the wing, if you can imagine them. So where most of the muscles that all attach and nerves innervate from the spine, those are the parts that were all broken off.
2: Yeah, we wish you all the best in recovery, because any that type of injury, it's got to be treated with extreme care, and I'm sure you've got the best possible treatment. You're doing your rehab, so hopefully in a month's time you can be feeling a lot better.
5: Yeah, fingers crossed. I was hoping sort of 6 to 8 would be the window, and then that got pushed back, and we play our first final tomorrow, and lucky enough finished top 3, so we have a second chance and all of that. So hopefully, if the boys can keep going well, and at some stage if I can get back, provided Stevie picks me, fingers crossed.
2: Yeah, the reserves in the finals?
1: Yeah.
5: They are, so they finished second as well. So they'll play both tomorrow, both second chances, which is good. Obviously shows the club's in a strong position. So, that's the thing keeping me sane at the moment. Obviously, I'm coaching those guys with David Wojcinski. So, we'll have our work to do as well, which is nice.
2: Yep.
1: Logan, when do you anticipate that you're going to start running again?
5: It's a great question, Nat. I'm hoping next week I'll see the physio and get a bit more of a clearer idea. I was hoping last week I'd be able to run, but they wanted to hold off a little bit longer, which I totally understand. So it's more just about the loading through the spine and being able to tolerate that pressure throughout and the muscles around it as well. So Wednesday night I'll see the physio, and hopefully they tick me off to start running around.
1: Yeah, for sure. Do you got to wear protection around when you're running and things like that?
5: Not so much running. I'll be fine with that. I was lucky enough that the fractures it says moderately displaced, but they're stable enough so that I haven't required a brace or anything like that. Right. But when I if I get back to play, I'll look to wear some sort of guard, just for peace of mind, probably, mostly.
2: Yep. Logan, with your grand final, can you just clarify which day it's on?
5: Friday. Yeah, I can. Yeah, it's on the Friday. So AFL Barwon last year used the grand final public holiday as the grand final day down here. And lucky enough, it's on GMHBA Stadium again. So, it'll be the Friday before the AFL's big dance, which is good for me as a school teacher because it's bang in the middle of the school holidays, so it's nice.
1: Logan, what type of crowds did you get there? Around about the 10,000 plus?
5: Yeah, I think last year that was about the number, 10,000. It's interesting. It probably doesn't seem like I reflect probably the 2023 grand final that we won at Yarrawonga. There was 10,000 plus there as well, but felt like a lot more. With the way we get access to GMHBA Stadium is that they only use half of the ground. So although there's 10,000 people, with them all being on one side, it just didn't feel as well-rounded in terms of support. And if the play's out in the far wing, you kind of lose connection with the game a little bit. But whether or not that changes this year and they open up the rest of the stands, I don't know.
2: Yeah, so the thing is, Geelong play tonight. If they don't win, they're eliminated. So if they progress through, of course, it's going to be a big weekend if they're in the grand final.
5: Yeah, which was the case last year when they played the Lions. And I think there was a bit of concern around the ground availability and all of that. But with the Friday, because there's so much going on in Melbourne with the parade and all that, the Cats kind of, they don't really use GMHBA on that day anyway. So, I'm sure there's plans in place should that become the case again. But I guess, after last year, there's at least a framework to go off.
1: Logan, we saw your old club, Yarrawonga, on the weekend, and unfortunately they've had another terrible run with injuries. But there's quite a few young players that have gone up a notch, and one of them is young Keensy. And one player that we've seen play well, and was arguably best on ground the week before, I gave him the 5 votes anyway, he's appendicitis out on the Saturday before the game. Young Fraser, Zach Fraser.
5: Yeah, right, yeah. Well,
1: Leroy can't take a trick.
5: No, and he has been pretty stiff in the couple of years he's been the coach in terms of injuries, Big Lee, but from all reports and from what I get, I still keep in touch with a few at home and talk to guys every now and then. They've really enjoyed having him as a coach, and obviously he's moving on. But what he's, I suppose, from the outside looking in, you become pretty quickly removed when you're not living and breathing it every week. But from the outside looking in, he's obviously done a really good job with the end of 2024 to lose a lot of players and probably the core of those grand final teams either moving on or, as you said, being injured for large portions of the seasons that he's been in charge. He's done a good job with the young kids coming through. And every time I look on social media now, it's Charlie McKenna and Zach Fraser and Blake Keynes, those names you mentioned. Yeah. So
1: he told me they've played 47 players this year, and over the last 2 years that he's coached, there's been 60 players that he's played. I don't think Stevie J would play 47 in the year, would he?
5: I don't know. Definitely not 47, but I know we've used a few. And down here this year, I think we've used up around 40 as well. But I think a big credit that I see going on at home is the credit that needs to be given to the junior program. And it's shown through, Archie Jakes playing and being a rising star nomination. I saw when I first got to the club, Archie was about 7. So to see guys like him, well, kids like him come the whole way through the junior program and then be making an impact at senior levels.
1: It's good to see.
5: Really cool for me to see as an older guy, but I imagine quite rewarding for all the people who are involved with the junior program as well.
2: For sure. Logan, which along VFL team, is there any players from your club involved with the VFL?
5: Yeah, there is. We've got one. So they're sort of spread around. Most of the AFL Barwon or GFL guys are at either Werribee or the Cats. So we've got Ben Panisi, his name is. He's playing at with Geelong's VFL at the moment. He didn't play last week in the qualifying final. He had a crook back, but he's playing for us tomorrow.

0: and what the rest of his season looks like in terms of whether he's with us or with the Cats, I'm not sure. Imagine if his form's good at local level, he's a chance to play in a VFL preliminary final or grand final, and if he's with us, hopefully he's a chance to play in the GFL grand final.
1: Yeah, he's in a good position because, no doubt his form will be watched tomorrow by the Geelong VFL team because we've also got Jack Costello and Jesse Hart from Lavington. They're on the fringes of selection at Geelong and the VFL.
0: Yeah, and it's a good problem to have. I think the Cats list at times as challenged with a few injuries throughout and the way they manage their players. So, those guys have had some opportunities to play some VFL footy, and then when they... I know I can speak for Ben. When he comes back to Newtown, he's been really, really good at local level. It's nice to see him bring that back. And our other one is Noah Tullio. He's at Werribee, and similar deal. When he's not playing VFL footy and he has had the opportunity to come back, he's been really, really good for us. But we haven't seen a lot of him this year because he has played a lot of VFL footy for the Bees.
2: Logan, how many games do you have to play for your local club to qualify for the finals? Like in the O&M, it's 9. GV3, Bendigo 4, Geelong Footy League. Do you know?
0: Yeah, so you have to play 3 for your local club to qualify, but you can over qualify, obviously. And I think those rules are pretty consistent across leagues. Around you can't play more than half the season above a grade.
2: Play 12. Your AFL club captain Toby Green has spoken with Geelong and Essendon, do you think he might stay at the Giants, or do you think he might come to your part of the world?
0: I think he'll probably come to the Cats. He's probably looking to chase success at the end of his career, or towards the back end of his career. So can't blame him for that. I don't think he's given the Giants a hell of a lot over the journey. For him to be able to come, being a Victorian guy, to come home to the Cats and. I mean, if you're going to go anywhere looking for success, it's probably the place to go.
2: Logan, are you locked in for next year as an assistant coach at the Eagles?
0: Not at this stage, no. I don't imagine I'll be going anywhere.
2: Wonga looking for a coach.
0: I did see that. My partner's actually working over in Adelaide at the moment. So,
2: yeah, I know.
0: She's Physio. Been over there for, yeah, she's been over there for most of the year. So, that, there's a chance that we'll be making the move over to South Australia, which could be exciting. So seeing what plays out with that. And, if we're in Geelong, I'll certainly be at Newtown. But, if I don't imagine I'll be flying in, flying out on a Friday to play over here. But if we're in South Australia, I'll look to explore whatever's across there.
2: Who's the opponents this weekend?
0: South Bowen, we play tomorrow.
2: Is that Mark Nield's team?
0: It is, he's been there for a while now, Nildy, and they've had the wood over us this year. They've beaten us both times, so both times being pretty close games, though. So fingers crossed. And we've probably got our best side in for the year tomorrow on paper.
2: Yep, all by yourself.
1: Okay. Well, Logan, thanks very much for talking to us this evening. We wish you all the best in your rehab. And, even if you don't get a chance to play again this year, it's not the end of the world because you've had a serious injury and, it's just the time of the year it's going to be critical for you. So we hope you make a full recovery. That's the main thing.
0: Thanks, guys. I appreciate that. You're right. There's lots to come.
2: Take care and all the best.
1: Yeah.
0: Beautiful. Thanks for having me on, guys. Appreciate it.
2: See you, Logan.
0: Thanks, soon. All right.
1: So that was Logan Morey. We'll be back very soon. Don't forget, of course, the Ovens and King Football League and Netball League. They've got their preliminary final at North Wangaratta tomorrow, and the home side is North Wang, and they're taking on Warrawally for a place in the senior grand final to play Bright. The game will be broadcast on AKFM, the O&K grand final. In the reserves, we've got North Wang team are already through to the grand final, but we've got Warrawally and Bright, so that's how I understand. And in the A-grade netball in the O&K, it is Bonnie Doon and Greeter, with Warrawally A-graders winning last week, so that's how it is. And we'd like to also welcome Canny Transport Company to our sponsors for tomorrow for our broadcast match between the Wangaratta Magpies and the Wangaratta Rovers. So Just been a name change for a local business that's been around for a long time, and Kenny Transport, we welcome them on board. Back shortly.
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1: OKFM Sports Show at Gambo and Nap. We'd like to welcome our former host, John Clarcy. Omo, it's good to have you on the show.
7: Thanks, Gambo, and my little friend in the corner, Nat.
2: Yes, yes, good to hear your voice, Omo. Yep. Tell me you've been in the wars over the last few days.
7: Yeah, I had a spider bite and got infected and been in bed for a few days.
2: Yes, and in hospital too.
7: Yes, been a couple of hours there.
2: Again today.
1: Yep. Omo, I'd like to ask you about the TDFL last week with Yakandanda and Talangata. Now, Yak have gone out in straight sets. In the past fortnight, they've appointed Tim Broomhead from North Albury as coach. But what is your assessment of why Yak didn't go further in the finals?
7: I just think they weren't really up to it. You know, they've been in and out all year, and you know, coming to that pointy end, I heard on the grapevine there was a couple of players that really shouldn't have played due to injuries, and it's told.
1: Yep.
2: Hey, Mo, have you spoken to Henricks today and has he given you his footy tips?
7: He certainly has, yes.
2: Uh-huh.
7: He's going for Rovers, and his favourite side in the ovens are Murray, the Bulldogs.
1: Okay, so thanks, Omo. Yeah. So anyway, Omo, this year at Rutherglen, what's your assessment of their season?
7: I don't think it was as good as the ambitions that were set out at the start of the year. I'm still not convinced that their skill level is anywhere near as good as what the top sides are. And to me, that's through training. You know, players can't hit targets at training half pace. When it comes to a game, you know, they're under that much pressure and they miss even more.
2: Hey, Mo, there's a guy that was on doing special comments a few years ago with us, a guy called Mark Noble, and his young son, Arch, played for Crewe Comets. They had a win over Brunswick, and he was coached by Daniel Durance at Cruiser. And Gia, he's done a great job. There's about half a dozen players, he said, that play in the team whose parents have played AFL football, including Mark Fraser and Raiden Tallis. Arch played centre-half back, and then he had a run up forward, and he kicked 5 goals too.
7: Yeah, I always thought he was a forward, the young fella. Even in his junior days, they still played him down back, and he still managed to kick goals.
2: Yes, he said the coach tends to teach him football by playing both ends.
7: Yeah, well, that's a good idea. And you know that, you know, if you play a defence and then get switched over to forwards, you've got that little bit of knowledge of what the backman's trying to do to you, and you can compensate by the way you move and run.
2: Hey, Mo, you're pretty close to the Ballarat League. Well, Henrik's does a bit of security work around the Geelong-Ballarat region. Now, you were telling me the other day, you told you about Bacchus Marsh. They lost their points for 15 games in the reserves administration era. Henricks reckons that, you know, you might get people to volunteer if that's why the clubs are going to get penalised when they didn't benefit from the administration era.
7: Yeah, and we're talking second football, yeah. Really.
2: They got $400,000, and that should have been enough, according to Henricks.
7: Yeah, well, you're only penalising, you know, and it's like, doesn't matter if it's the Ballarat League or the Ovens and Murray or the Owen Kay or Hume or Talangata Leagues. We haven't got enough players and volunteers. To do that to a club makes it a little bit difficult then to get players to play. Like it was just an oversight, I believe.
2: Mm-hmm.
7: But there's got to be a little bit more discretion in these leagues. When
2: common sense is out the door.
7: Well, I think it's out of the dictionary too, isn't it?
2: Yeah, yeah. Well.
1: Just about. So we're talking to John Omo-Clowsey. We go to the AFL tonight. You must have been impressed with what's happened at Carlton this year after Josh Fraser has taken over. What's been the thing that stood out?
7: I think there must have been a few players there that Voss didn't like or didn't like their style.
2: You're
7: someone
2: talking
7: like
2: about
7: George
2: Dex
7: Hewitt.
2: Best and fairest winner.
7: George Hewitt,
2: yeah.
7: Yes. Mm-hmm. They seem to move the ball a little bit quicker. And they're not frightened to take risks. And if it doesn't come off, it doesn't come off. But if it does, well, you know, they're in the ball game.
1: Yep. Something else I'm going to mention to you, and like this might be a little bit controversial, but not long ago, the Richmond players in their Mad Monday, they were carrying on a little bit. And some of them haven't really done a lot in AFL football because the Tigers are struggling. And early in the season, you had Richmond, Essendon and Carlton all near the bottom of the ladder. Now, what would your advice be to those young Richmond players who were seen in that footage outside that hotel? At the moment, like they're getting paid well to play AFL football, but a lot of them haven't shown a lot so far in their careers.
7: No, you're right there, Gambo. But then again, what's done behind closed doors? They did the right thing. They booked a motel out or a hotel out so, you know, they could play up a little bit. But some of them have got to have a really good hard look at themselves. You know, you can take it for granted or get the money and all this. But there's also something called work ethic. And if you're not prepared to put it in, you probably shouldn't be on the list.
1: Yeah, because you've got to be impressed, Omo, with some of the young players at Carlton, like Jagger Smith and Harry Dean, and there's another young fellow, Wilson, and Lord. They're not household names, those last couple, but like they've been really impressive.
7: Yeah, they've got their chance, they've taken it, and they're still in the side. And, you know, I don't think it matters what competition, if you've got that bottom pressure in the reserves pushing up and you want your spot, you fight hard for it and you don't want anyone to take it. So the way Josh Fraser's coaching, it seems to be the way he's coached a lot of the times when he was senior coaches in the VFL and that.
1: Yeah, because Richmond and Essendon, they've got to have a good hard look at their size because, both are big Melbourne clubs, but they're going to continue to be scheduled by the AFL to play on Saturday afternoon. They're not going to get Friday night games. And so I think both those clubs have got a lot of soul searching to do.
7: Oh, they certainly have. And whether Mark McVay can do anything at Essendon... very astute coach. I've known a couple of young kids that have played underneath him, and he said he's a very good coach. But it's like everything. If you haven't got the cattle on the ground, and Essendon have lost, I think, four or five players that were high draft picks, and they've gone on to play elsewhere, and they're dominating. So the culture at Essendon may be slightly not there as what everyone thinks it is.
2: And Ridley and Merritt look like they want to leave too, Omo.
7: Well, Merritt wanted to go last year, and I dare say he'll end up leaving. I did hear a rumour, I'm not real sure, but Dunkley from the Sydney Swans may find himself at Essendon.
2: Yeah, relationship with Mick Wade.
7: Yes.
2: Omo, there's another thing too. North Melbourne, you know, you were involved there at one stage and have won the Elves Court by surprise when they get rid of their coach in Alistair Clarkson. Donald, on upward trend, and he got them when they had no socks to pull up, and now they're pulling up socks and they're starting to be competitive. I know they've had a couple of bad games at the end of the year, but it caught me by surprise. Obviously, there's been a fallout between him and someone there, and probably someone that was a friend of his too, or who knows.
7: Well, to be honest, and this is going back when he was the king at Hawthorn,
2: yeah,
7: he had good men around him.
2: Yep.
7: At the moment, I don't think he had that at North Melbourne, and I don't think the players understood the way he wanted them to play. And it's not going to improve, I don't think.
2: Would you go for an untried coach, or would you try and get Longmire or Simpson or Buckley or someone like that? What would your preference be?
7: I'd go Longmire followed by Simpson.
2: Yep, and Buckley third.
7: I wouldn't put Buckley in the equation.
2: Right.
7: He's had his time at Collingwood and didn't really do that good.
2: Yep. So you wouldn't go for a Graham or an Enright or Davis or anyone like that at this stage?
7: Not at this stage, because you've got to rebuild. And both Horse and Simpson, Horse at Sydney, he experimented a bit with a few of the kids, and now these kids are playing on. The same with Simpson. Mm. You know, he blooded a lot of kids, and I don't care what anyone says. The kids are your future.
2: And you're right.
7: The move with Pendlebury, I think, is a very good one. Mm. The Lions did it with Luke Hodge. You've got to have that little bit of experience and, you know, a third coach out on the ground sort of thing. And I think it's a good move.
1: Yep.
2: I think so.
1: Mo, just a player I'll ask you about. He's recently been announcing that he's finishing up at St Kilda in Dougal Howard. He did play at Albury over a decade ago. Do you see him as a player that an O&M club should recruit, or maybe a Riverina League club around Wagga?
7: Well, you'd never say no. He's got, what, over 100 games experience in the AFL system, so he's no slouch as a footballer. And, you know, if something happened like he ended up at Cora Rutherglen, I'd be wrapped.
1: Yep, okay, fair enough. So, yeah, he's just announced he's finishing up at St Kilda. He's done well to play as much AFL football as he had, because when he played at Albury,
2: he's in the seconds.
1: That's right, Nat. That's answered. Like he played in the reserves and didn't spend much time in the seniors.
7: Yeah, no, but he may have matured after there, and you go into the AFL system where it's structured and you know what you're doing and you know what achievements you've got to, or your goals you've got to make. You know, he might have changed his mindset and said, well, geez, I've got an opportunity here. I don't want to slip through my hands. So I'll give it a full crack.
2: Mm-hmm, mm-hmm.
1: Yep.
2: Hey, Mo, a guy that played at North Albury last year. You're a great big rap for his kids.
7: Hang on, we've just had a function with my phone. Hang on, righto.
2: Mm-hmm. You there?
7: Yeah, mate.
2: All right. Jackson Wiedemann, George Goody refers to him as Mr. Kennedy. Played at Fish Creek. He's won the Mick Gippsland League B and therefore he tied for the first position. You're a great rep for him as a player.
7: Oh, I thought he was a very good player in the Ovens and Murray. And whether it's, you know, the mindset again, whether he wanted to go at a higher standard, because, you know, out at Fish Creek, it's for, I'd nearly say, it's between, say, Hume and Kalanga to standard.
2: Yeah, it's family connection. That's why he went there.
7: Yeah. But, you know, he had the potential to go higher.
2: Hey, mate, you were a bit surprised when Kyle Doherty has left CDHBU and has been appointed coach at Faguna. Did that surprise you?
7: It did, really. I thought he'd done a good job out at CDHBU. Whether the old adage is he's been there a little bit too long, and it never hurts to put a fresh face in there. And he'll have a tough job at Faguna too.
1: Yep. Mm-hmm. Ryan Ayres is currently out with a hamstring injury, which is a bit of a blow for him because Werribee are in the finals, but you hope it doesn't affect his chances of getting drafted?
7: I haven't had much mail, but I did have earlier in the year that they were all very surprised he didn't go in the mid-season draft. Still, he's only a young kid, so I wish him all the best. He's moved, he's committed, and, a young kid from the Ovens of Murray ends up playing in the VFL
2: Interleague team.
7: Yeah. You know, that's a great achievement just on its own.
1: It is, and Werribee plays Port Melbourne tomorrow. That's going to be a very interesting game. Of course, you know a little bit about Port Melbourne, Omar?
7: Yeah, I'm glad Ryan's not playing, actually, because I can tip Port Melbourne with a bit of confidence. If Ryan had played well, you know, you've got to stick by the local boy, so... Yeah, it's made my decision a lot easier.
1: And I reckon Tasmania, in front of their home crowd, they can beat Essendon and show an AFL club that they really have got a passionate supporter base down in Tassie.
7: Oh, yes, certainly. And, you know, Nat will probably understand. They've got a very good sponsor in Cadbury's because Nat likes his chocolate. So,
2: you can't talk, Omar. You like the cherry wops like I do.
7: But, yeah, no, and it's been a great effort from Tasmania to make finals in their first year, really, as a VFL side.
1: Mm. Yeah, for sure. Yep.
2: Mo, recently Henrik's popped around and saw How Long play, and there was a guy who was impressed in the second shift to play at Leamington Norby, Will Hartwright. How's he gone when you've gone to watch him play this year?
7: Will only played one game that I saw, but we can't divulge who the player that played under Will Harbright's name.
1: Oh, fair enough. Yeah. I'd like to have a chat to you about cricket, and Nat will be interested to ask a couple of questions. Like, currently, our test side, it's an ageing side. How hard is it now for a young player to break in, or they, at the moment, are the young players not quite doing enough to be able to get into the side?
7: Well, that's a very good question, that.
2: Gamer.
7: It is hard for the young people to come through. Like, all the stars that they, you know, potentially could have opened have all got concussion or, you know, fallen out of favour. But they've got to start searching for young kids because I think the youngest player in the Australian test side is in his late 20s. The rest are all over 30, and they can't go on forever.
1: Yeah, so I think somebody like Nathan McSweeney, I feel he might have been a better option than Weatherall, who probably had his chance now and is going to find it hard to get back. But I think McSweeney is my tip, just ahead of Kellaway from Victoria, but depends upon which of those

0: two, plus also Constance from New South Wales, can make runs when the Shield season starts, which is not far away.
1: No, that's right. And if you want a game in the Australian Test side, you've got to perform in the Shield setup, because how are you going to get noticed if you can't kick over, you know, a few runs? And, you know, early in the season, they've got to start making centuries and working hard to get noticed. And, you know, I still reckon Travis shouldn't be opening the batsman. The batting, I think he should be at five. Mm-hmm, mm-hmm. So basically, they've got to look for two openers. And that's where the two young fellas come into it, I think.
0: Yeah, that's a good point, Nat. And I were both discussing that before, that with Travis Head, you know, we were going to ask you that question, Nat, weren't you? And you've answered it well, because I feel Travis...
2: Yeah, I agree with him, mate.
0: He does have some good innings opening the batting, but you just feel that number five is a better position for him and the team.
1: Well, yeah, and, you know, he's had that little bit of time opening, so if things get a bit tough, he only knows one way to play. And that C ball, hit ball. And I still think he's got a little problem, like the test against Bangladesh. He's been dismissed the same way. So obviously there's a bit of problem there with his footwork, but he doesn't answer the phone very often now.
0: Mm-hmm. Yeah, okay. So yeah, he was out chopping the ball on the stumps a few times, Omo.
1: Yep, that's right. So, obviously, his footwork's not quite right, you know. But still, he can play the game, and, you know, but I still reckon he's better at five, because then he's got a chance to defend, or if, you know, they're going along all right, he can attack and then, you know, put a decent score on the board.
2: Hey, Mo, you know a little bit about AFL football. Who's your tips? You'll obviously go for Carlton to beat Geelong tonight?
1: It's a toss-up, but, you know, I've got to stick with Carlton. I think, you know, and if they can move the ball a lot quicker and Geelong can't set up their defensive end, they'll score quite heavily, I think.
2: They've got a good record against Geelong.
1: Yeah, I don't...
2: Gambo's nodding his head. Yes, this approves.
1: Yes, I think he's right.
0: I'm going for Geelong, so we'll give Nat the casting vote, seeing as we're 50-50, aren't we?
2: I'm going with FOMO's team.
0: Okay, so that's 2-1 for Carlton.
2: The Swans played the Lions, and I think, Gallup, got to admit it, he's a good player. And McCludgett comes in for the Lions. Green's omitted for McLean there at the Swans. I think the Lions might have too many cream biscuits at the Sydney Cricket Ground.
1: Yeah, they should, but adversity at the Swans, they proved last week that, you know, they put a side out on the ground and the side won. I've actually backed Brisbane to win the flag, but I'm slightly leaning towards Sydney this week.
0: Yeah, a couple of weeks ago, I tipped Sydney to win based on the fact that the players who came into the side for the suspended five, they knew that if they played a decent game, and they wouldn't be replaced by those five players. So that's the way it's been at the Swans, with only one change this week. And, like, those young fellas at the Swans are, like, grabbing their opportunity, and they've got an opportunity now to play finals, which didn't look likely until... whatever happened after the Swans win against Essendon.
1: Yeah, that's right. And it's, you know, you get the opportunity down there, you know, you grab it, and, you know, the five players there, don't get me wrong, are very good players.
2: Yeah.
1: But, you know, these kids, they stepped up last week. They've got a sort of a taste of what it's like. So, I wish him all the best.
2: The point I was going to make is Sam De Koning surprisingly omitted there at Geelong. St Kilda are after him and Geelong are after Marshall. Can you see that swap happening? They're both contracted to the clubs.
1: Oh, if I was St Kilda, I wouldn't get rid of Marshall.
2: I wouldn't either.
0: No, I agree. I don't know why they consider getting rid of him. Like, he's a very good ruckman.
2: If he wants to go, but he's still contracted.
0: Yeah, well, I think... And
2: the other thing, too, is the Crows come up against the Bulldogs. That's going to be in Adelaide. I think Henrik's team might have a win.
1: I don't. Adelaide, well, it's Texas last year.
2: Last game, probably.
1: Well, no, not if they win.
2: So, no. They dropped the Murray boys aren't in the team.
0: Yeah.
1: Yeah. But you have a look at some of them, you know, their disposal's probably not quite as good at that level. You know, both good players, don't get me wrong, you know, and they're both big boys now.
2: Mm.
1: Is it going to rain over at Adelaide?
0: Yeah, it could tonight. Yeah. But, Omo, I reckon Adelaide, like in the forward line, they just might gain an advantage with them. Fogarty, Walker and Rankin, who didn't play last year in the finals, I feel that might just give them the advantage. Like Collingwood last week, they did cause the Bulldogs' defence a few problems. Like in the end, Membry had a chance to win the game for Collingwood but missed. So I'm tipping Adelaide to win, but the pressure's right on the Crows. With Adelaide supporters, there's nothing less than a win will satisfy them.
1: Oh, that's right. And if they get beaten... Oh, I'd hate to be around in Adelaide.
0: Yeah, you know the town pretty well, Omo.
1: Yeah, I've been there once or twice, yeah.
0: So, Omo, just before you go, any horse racing news with the Spring Carnival, not far away?
1: Yeah, I'm following a couple for the Cups. I haven't really sat down and had a real good look at it, but there was a horse, he ran third at Caulfield, Sandown during the week, and the name eludes me, but it got home well, and the trainer said he's ready to run a bigger distance, but if I can remember him, I'll let you know.
0: Yep. Okay.
2: Right, we'll better let you go, Omo. You've got a busy schedule on this weekend, so have a great weekend, and we'll catch up with you in the future.
1: Okay, mate, thank you, and thanks, Gambo, for the phone call. Much appreciated, and all the best for the calling on the weekend.
2: Yep. Thank you. Always a pleasure to have you on OKFM, mate.
1: Oh, thank you, Nat. Go and have a Cadbury's chocolate.
2: I shall. Cherry ripe.
0: Okay, that was great chatting to Omo, and we're back shortly. I'd just like to make an announcement about a man from King Valley whose funeral was today, and we'll be back shortly.
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0: OKFM Sports Show, and we'll be continuing on to 7 o'clock when David's final graveyard will start. And today at Mason Park in Wang, we farewelled Murray Evans, who was a legendary man out at the Whitfield King Valley area. Like, Murray played football for King Valley, and his grandsons, the five Davies boys, they all played for the Roos.
2: Jack would have done the eulogy.
0: Yes, Jack spoke well, along with... Then Harry and Charlie and Tom and Bill were the other four boys. But overall, it was a very large number of people there to farewell Whack, who was a real character. He loved cattle, and he loved his fishing, and just he was the old-fashioned bush bloke who just really enjoyed a yarn. And we just always remember him as a man who was part of the King Valley Reserves Premiership team in 1969. Mm-hmm. I have got the score here from that game, and it was 6-18-54 King Valley to Chilton 7-10-52. So
2: 2 points.
0: They won by 2 points, kicking one less goal, but they probably should have won by a lot more, because of a score like 6-18, they should have been able to kick a bit more straighter. But in the end, they still won the game by 2 points, and it was a fitting farewell to Murray or Whack Evans, as he was more commonly known. known as. So that's how it is.
2: And Gambo, the bowling club in Wangaratta, next Friday, the 11th of September, are having a ladies' day at 10 o'clock. So any young ladies or elderly ladies that would like to turn up, try bowls at 11, on the 11th at 10 o'clock.
0: Yeah, bowls have become a sport where younger people are playing, and bowling clubs now are sort of catering for the fact that people work and during the week, and they're like, it's not just a game.

0: contact Diane Worthington on 0400 213 142. That's contact Diane Worthington, 0400 213 142.
1: So anyway, we'll look forward to our next guest, Brendan Rhodes, the Doyen from Daysdale, and back shortly.
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1: OKFM Sports Show, we'd like to welcome Brendan Rhodes from Melbourne. Good evening, Rosie.
5: Great to be with you once again, Gambo and Nat. How are things up there in Wangaratta?
1: Oh, they're good. Yeah. We're looking forward to our broadcast starting tomorrow, 11 o'clock, for the reserves between Albury and the Rovers, and then the seniors between Wang and the Rovers, and it's at the John Ford Oval.
5: Stepping up a notch, doing the second semi of the reserves. OKFM, never, always the best call in town, guys.
1: Yeah, that's right.
0: Probably
1: yeah.
0: About the third or fourth year we've done it or more.
1: Yeah, it is. Yeah, we've been doing it for since 2022. I just checked the research, Brendan. But
5: Fantastic work, fantastic work.
1: Yep. So, Brendan, last weekend we'll go to the VFL. We saw the results. With Geelong progressing through, they look like the team to beat. But what else impressed you with the weekend of VFL football?
5: Well, what impressed me was what's impressed me all year, and that I can't pick a winner to save my life, which means it's a really great competition. Geelong was actually the only winner I got. I'm sure you read the tips out last week, so
1: yeah,
5: make me look a little bit silly. But hey, I got both the AFL games wrong too, and I got last night wrong as well. So I'm batting brilliantly at the moment.
0: Yeah, Gambo got last night right.
1: Anyway,
5: Gambo barracks for Hawthorne, so that doesn't count.
1: No,
5: it was an amazing weekend of footy, like we saw. Obviously, as you said, Geelong was just a little bit too classy for Tasmania last week. They got the job done. Tassie took it up to them, but they were never really in the contest. Geelong just held them at arm's length with that superstar midfield that they've got there that'd be playing AFL footy at most clubs. Nat?
0: A bit of excitement at Williamstown with their coach and the club parting ways, and some people are not happy about that. Could we see in the O&M?
5: Well, that'd be very interesting if he did end up in the O&M. But if things go the way the Williamstown Action Group want it, then he'll be still coaching Williamstown next year. He's certainly part of their ticket to try and it is a big move to try and overthrow the board of a VFL club, but That's what's happening at the moment. They put in a request to do so. It's been rejected by the club, saying that the request did not follow the constitution. So we await what the next step is in that, and it includes some absolute. It includes some big names in the club. None bigger than a legend of the 1980s in Sardi Gartsi, who's actually part of it. Who's part of this group. He's a player that I grew up watching as a young boy and loving watching him play. And
0: then he had a stint coaching Port Melbourne.
5: Yeah, he did. There's not many bigger names around the Williamstown Football Club than Sardi Gartsi, so for him to be involved in this is certainly an interesting one. And, watch this space. There's certainly a lot more to play out there with a board challenge at Williamstown to try and reinstate the most experienced coach in the league right now.
1: Yeah, Brendan, Port Melbourne and Werribee, that should be a very good game tomorrow. Like Werribee, a couple of injuries, including Ryan Ayres, is one of them at this stage of the year, is going to hurt them a little.

0: little bit?
1: Exactly the wrong time to get injuries, isn't it? And some real keys, and Ayres was one of them. They were about five or six down on their best side against Box Hill last week, and it got even worse midway through the third quarter when the star ruckman Ajang Kwol-Mun, who was clearly the best player on the ground, he went down with an ACL in the third quarter, unfortunately. So that took him out of that game just as Werribee was getting on top of Box Hill. The Hawks ran over the top of them and got that victory. And yeah, Werribee's going to have to go back to the drawing board, because Port Melbourne was very, very impressive against Sydney with their game plan and their execution. Now, that was the game I did last week, and they just put massive pressure on in the midfield. Like the Swans won their share of clearances, but because of the pressure, the disposal efficiency was terrible. Jake Sutton and Corey Warner got plenty of possessions, but went at less than 50%, which you just can't do in the finals. And the game plan just seemed to be simply bomb it long and put it on Hayden McLean's head and expect him to mark it. And Port Melbourne had him double-teamed all day. And he managed to kick two goals in the first half, but he was never really a chance to make a major impact on the game.
0: And
1: that was it. Bedendo's a star. He's an absolute star, and he should be on an AFL list. I don't think Myrtleford's going to be seeing him back anytime soon. He kicked three goals. He almost took another one of his classic screamers. He sat on the top of a pack and just couldn't quite drag it in. He played the niggly forward pocket role to perfection, annoying Swans players and getting in their face and putting them off their game. So there was pretty much nothing he didn't do. And if it wasn't for the brilliance of the Port Melbourne back line, he probably would have been best on ground. But, yeah, no, he's a star, and he looms as being a real key in this game against Werribee tomorrow.
2: Who's your tip in that game?
1: I'm still going to go for Werribee. I think that they've been a top two side for most of the year. They've been a step above. Port Melbourne has been fantastic. They finished sixth compared to second on the ladder. They won four less games than the Tigers did. And Werribee has still got the likes of Dom Brew, who is an absolute champion of the competition. Jack Riding is still there. Anthony Di Pasquale is playing brilliant footy. The boy from Kyabram who's kicked 12 goals in the last 2 weeks.
0: They just appointed a new coach too, in David Wilson from the being involved with Bendigo League clubs.
1: Yeah, okay, and Brady Wright, who probably should win the Fothergill Round Mitchell Medal and get drafted in a couple of months' time. So I still think that Werribee has got the experience and the skill to get over top of Port Melbourne and go through to a preliminary final, where, to be honest with you, they would probably find it a lot tougher going down to Geelong in that prelim.
2: Yep, and the Tasmanian team, where are they playing? And I reckon they can win. Doesn't matter what part of Tasmania they're playing in, they'll get fanatical support.
1: They're at North Hobart Oval at 11 o'clock tomorrow. They're playing Essendon, an Essendon team who is fielding 18 AFL-listed players. So it's going to be a big challenge for the Devils, but they're going to have 13,000, I reckon, sell-out crowd down there. They'll be absolutely up and about. They'll be roaring for their Devils. Essendon's on a roll. They've won seven games in a row. They've been barely challenged in most of those games. They think they had a come-from-behind one-point win over Collingwood, and they were four goals down on Sydney, and then the next time you blink, they were seven goals up. So they're absolutely the form team of the competition right now, Essendon. But it's a big challenge to go down interstate to play a final against such a big and raucous crowd. So I think Tassie might be able to sneak through and get themselves a trip to Melbourne next week in the last four.
0: How's Caleb Mitchell's form been in Tasmania?
1: He's been okay. He's averaging in the early 20s in disposals. He only came back. He had a calf injury, which caused him to miss 3 or 4 weeks. He came back last week. He was a little bit quiet in that qualifying final, but he'll be better for that run, and I'm sure he'll play a big role tomorrow.
0: Yep. Sam Massai recently played his 50th game there for the Werribee Club. How have you seen his season so far, Rhodesy, when you've done their games?
1: Well, I've only actually gotten to do Werribee once, and he was quite good. He was quite good that day, as was Ryan Ayres.
0: Yeah.
1: The two local boys, well, more than two local boys in the Werribee
0: Dom
1: side. As we know, Dom Brew is a terrific player, and still in the top 4 or 5 in the competition, I reckon, Dom Brew. But, as I has really come into his own since the retirement of Nick Hodgson and of Nick Coughlin and Nathan Cooper years ago.
0: Yeah, Nick Coughlin's been playing with Logan Morey's club down there at Newtown Chilton.
1: Yeah, so still playing at local level, of course, but they retired from VFL football and that allowed the likes of Sam Azai to step up and make the position their own. And he doesn't get a lot of the football, but as a lockdown defender, he doesn't need to. He's doing his job.
2: Yep. So, Brendan, that's the VFL. We'll go to the AFL now, and Geelong and Carlton tonight. It's going to be a fascinating game.
1: Oh, absolutely it is. And we saw last night that anything can happen in finals. Carlton's beaten Geelong 4 of the last time they've played them. Interestingly enough, this is... can you guess, when was the last time they played each other in a final?
2: It was 1995 grand final.
1: You're right on the money, Gambo. I knew I wouldn't be able to put one over yet. 31 years since these two teams have played in a final.
0: You weren't born then, Rosie.
1: Oh, you reckon? Oh, geez, I wish I wasn't born then. Actually, sometimes I wish I was a lot older and lived in simpler times than we're living in now, but that's going a fair way down the rabbit hole, isn't it? So 4 out of the last 5 Carlton have won. They've been able to, stifle Geelong's organisation out of defence by getting the ball in quickly and making things count down there. I think the Cats, though, with their finals experience, they've just been there, done that for so long and so many times. They just know how to get it done. And I think Geelong should be too good tonight, really.
2: I think a key thing now in finals is to get winning forwards, because last week Melbourne, they started off well, but they only kicked 3 goals after quarter time, and that in the end cost them because they had no multiple goal kickers. And last night, Fremantle, they had no winners in the forward line. They only kicked 5 goals. So the half forward line has got to work hard to make sure that the half back line doesn't rebound the ball easily.
1: Yeah, you're exactly right. In Melbourne's case, they were crippled pretty much before they started, losing Jacob Van Rooyen to suspension and then Matt Jefferson to the knee injury. It left Bailey Fritsch basically one out. And as good a player as he is, he's not a number one forward. He's a number two or number three. And they just didn't have the cattle down there to get the job done. As for Freo and Hawthorn last night, well, the Hawks managed to stop the easy ball that the Dockers were able to get down into attack. And Hawthorn's defence, they got Josh Battle there, who destroyed Josh Tracy. I know Tracy didn't have a kick to 3-quarter time. I'm not sure if he got one in the last quarter. I'd sort of half-tuned out by then.
0: Right, so you had a gentleman from Coburg, I think it was, that got drafted to Collingwood, and he played a couple of senior games, and then he's been delisted. Were you surprised?
1: Very, very. Extremely disappointing for Mitch Podarski. I thought he did okay in the 2 games he played.
0: He might be what Melbourne need.
1: I think he's potentially exactly what Melbourne and several other clubs need. He's a number one forward in the VFL. He's probably a number 3 forward in the AFL. As I said, I thought he did reasonably well in the two games he played, and he kicked 20 goals in 8 games in the VFL for Collingwood. He finished with 50 goals for the season in the VFL. So, he's kicked over 50 goals the last 2 years in a row. So, he's certainly someone who should be getting another chance. But at 28 years old, there's no guarantee that he will. And I just hope that he doesn't completely give up. If he doesn't get another chance, I'd love to see him go back and resume the number 10 Guernsey for Coburg and lift them into that drought-breaking finals appearance next year.
2: Yep, for sure. So we've got to talk about the Swans and Brisbane tomorrow afternoon, Brendan, because the Swans is only the one change, and you must have been really proud of them the way they played against North 2 weeks ago.
1: Unbelievably proud. You just didn't know how things were going to unfold after the week that Sydney had leading into that game, whether it was going to tear them apart or galvanise them, and it galvanised them. And they were fantastic, and they won by 9 goals, and like you saw the emotions coming out from the players at the end of that game. Well, I can assure you the emotions were coming out on this couch as well when that happened. I just thought it was a brilliant performance. Obviously, there's people that there's a school of thought that suggests that North Melbourne didn't want to win because they didn't want to risk the top 5 draft pick, because they would have missed out on the bottom 5 and missed out on the potential extra draft pick under this new bidding rules.
0: Mm-hmm.
1: But what Sydney did was fantastic, and if they bring that effort and that endeavour and that connection, then it'll take them a long way. Whether it's enough to beat the Brisbane Lions, who I've been strong since day one, even when Freo was winning 14 games in a row, that if you're going to win the Premiership, you've got to go through the Brisbane Lions. Mm. So whether it's enough to beat Brisbane, I don't know. But I can guarantee you the Swans will be giving absolutely everything they've got.
2: Yeah, for sure. And the game tomorrow night between Adelaide and the Bulldogs, a lot of pressure on former Swans player Matthew Nix, who's the coach of Adelaide.
1: Huge pressure on Adelaide and Nixie, and also on the Bulldogs too. Don't relieve them of any pressure, because since the year that shall not be named for obvious reasons, they've been in this position in the elimination finals, I think, in the 10 years, I think I read 7 or 8 elimination finals, and they've won 2. So there's a lot of pressure on the Bulldogs to get past this stage, and there's a lot of pressure on Adelaide, having finished on top and gone out in straight sets in 2 home finals last year. They've got a home final again. It's Tex Walker's last game in Adelaide. So there's everything on it apart from it being an eliminator. I think Adelaide's a better team. I think they should be far too good. Isaac Rankin is the one. He's got a big point to prove after missing last year's finals with that homophobic slur suspension that he had. He owes the club, and anything he did in the home and away season was only to get back to this point where he's now got the chance to repay them. So I expect him to have a huge night tomorrow night and get the Crows over the line.
2: Yep. Mm-hmm. Well, Brendan, just before you go, we've also got to mention the Swans women. They're going along very well. And one girl I've taken a bit of interest in is Montana Ham. She's been going fairly well.
1: Yeah, number one draft pick a couple of years ago. She's been fantastic. Best on ground last week. Really turning into a superstar. Hopefully she can continue on. I've actually got that game for broadcast on Wharf Radio tomorrow, which you guys and none of your listeners should really be tuned into, because they should be listening to the O&M Reserves final on Oak FM, of course.
2: Yep. So who are the Swans playing in the VFL women?
1: AFLW women. They're playing the Western Bulldogs here at Witten Oval. And it's interesting, Swans are 3-0, beat Adelaide in the first round for the first time in their history, beat Essendon in the second round for the first time in history, beat St Kilda last week for the first time in history, have never beaten the Western Bulldogs.
2: Okay.
1: So a big chance to go 4-0 against four teams that they've never beaten before.
2: That's when you start to make progress. So I've got to remember it is the AFLW. And anyway, Brendan, it's great having you on the show tonight. Next Friday in Melbourne, we've got a bit of American football. That'll be fascinating to see what the crowd is at the MCG.
1: Well, you won't find a spare seat. The place is absolutely buzzing over it. To be honest with you, I've never been able to get into the American football, or gridiron as we always called it. I would have been interested to go along and take a look, but they just priced casual fans out of the market, so there was no way I'd be able to afford to go. I think it was something like $400 for cheap tickets or something. I could be wrong, but those who do love the American football will get there. I think it's a 10 or 11 a.m. kickoff next Friday morning. It's going to be absolutely rocking, and it's a good result. Hawthorn winning last night is a really good result for the MCC, because they don't have to turn the ground around for an AFL final the next day, because there's now no finals in Melbourne next weekend, so they can put all their attention into making this the biggest and best spectacle that can possibly be, and so that the NFL comes back in future years and gridiron fans can keep seeing the best of the best in that sport.
2: Yep. Well, thanks for clarifying that, Brendan, too, because like with the AFL not having any finals in Melbourne next weekend, it certainly gives the USA visitors and the gridiron followers just a chance to really see the game. But anyway, we'll...
1: It probably is. To an extent, it probably is a little bit of a shame that anyone who might be flying out from America to watch their teams play won't get to see an AFL game while they're here. But I would say to them that Cadinia Park and Box Hill City Oval would be the place to be for the VFL preliminary finals next week.
2: Yep.
0: Right, thanks for appearing on our sports show, Brendan. We wish you all the best for the weekend. We're going to be talking a little bit about the Wangaratta Junior League Grand Final and the awards coming up next. And have a great weekend, Brendan.
1: Always a pleasure, guys. And, speak to you next time.
2: Yep. So that was Brendan Rhodes. We'll be back very shortly.
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0: Gambo, the Wangaratta Junior Football League had their presentation award night on Monday, and the Volunteer of the Year award went to Blair Downing from the Kangaroos Juniors Football Club. The Best and Fairest Under 12 Kevin Marnie medal, the winner was Oliver Ross from Benalla. The runner-up was Phoebe Creswell from the Tigers. Under 14, the Ken Farrell medal, the winner was Jack Hart from Benalla and District Junior Football Club. Runner-up, David Finlaw from Bright. The Under 17 McCormick medal, the winner was Charlie O'Brien from College. The runner-up was Gus Robinson from Mansfield. The Under 12 medal winner was Phoebe Creswell from Tigers. She was absolutely fantastic, most valuable player medal winner and runner-up, BNF. The Under 14s, Jack Hart from Benalla and District Football League Club. The Under 17s was Jack Holmes from Junior Magpies, and Joshua Montgomery from Benalla and District. The leading goal kickers, here's something interesting. Under 14s, Bodie Jackson from Kangaroos got 60. Under 17s, Alistair Brett from Kangaroos got 54. The best first-year player, which was the Larkin Family Trophy, went to Harry Gumley from Imperials Junior Football Club. And the Under 17s, John Mullins Trophy, Charlie O'Brien from the College.
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0: On Sunday at the WJ Finlay Oval, the Rovers ground, with our broadcast starting at 11 o'clock on Sunday. But we'll go through the grand finals for the Junior League.
1: Yeah, the grand final at 9 o'clock in the under-12s. Murdiford plays Benalla Black. Benalla Black, 6-4-40, defeated Benalla Red, 1-6-12 last weekend, with Nolan kicking 4 goals and Reynolds 2. And obviously they would have featured in their best. Central's 3-7-25 in the under-14s, lost to Bright 6-4-40, with Dee Finlaw kicking 3 goals. And they come up against Murdiford at 10:50 at the showgrounds. And Kangaroos play the College. College 13-7-85, defeated Tiger 6-9-45. C. Bowman kicked 5 goals and L. O'Brien 3 for the Kangaroos, for College, I should say. And so they come up against the Kangaroos this weekend, with my cousin playing for the Kangaroos. No, I'll have to pick the Kangaroos.
0: Yeah, fair enough. So anyway, that's the Wangaratta and District Junior Football League grand finals on Sunday. In the Ovens and Murray, we've got Sunday morning, we've got Wangaratta Rovers and Wodonga Raiders in the thirds. Our broadcast match in the reserves is Wangaratta and Lavington, which our coverage starts at 11 o'clock. And the senior game, with the starting at 2 o'clock, is Myrtleford versus Wodonga Bulldogs. So we look forward to those games, and they'll be certainly ones to look forward to on Sunday. But we've got tomorrow at the John Ford Oval, when the two Wangaratta teams do battle at 2 o'clock. It'll be a game we're really looking forward to, Nat.
1: Certainly are, Gambo, and the netball is going to be fascinating too when Yarrawonga play Wodonga Raiders. So I think our star netballer Matty Allen should help the Pigeons get over the line.
0: Yeah, so we've got the Ovens and King football netball league out at North Wang tomorrow.
1: Rowley play North Wang.
0: Yep, and in the reserves we've got Rowley and Bright. So that's the games tomorrow. So we'll have our preview for the O&K
1: in the netball
0: around 11 o'clock tomorrow.
1: Yeah, in the netball, Greta play Bonnie Doone in A grade. Rowley play Greta. Bonnie Doone plays Small U. And in the 17 and under, Bright versus Tara Wintie. And in the under 15s and under, Bonnie Doone play Rowley. So Tara hopefully will win the under 17s.
0: So we look forward to listeners joining us tomorrow from the John Ford Oval in Corowa. And we hope you have enjoyed the show tonight. And we'll now just bid listeners farewell and that, and it's been really good chatting to our guests tonight.
1: Certainly has. Have a lovely weekend.
0: Okay, so we'll now get ready for the Vinyl Graveyard with David Horsfall.
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0: Welcome to another edition of The Vinyl Graveyard. I'm your host Dave Horsfall, and I'll be taking you right through to 11 p.m. this evening. This is the program where I dig up the graves and resurrect the remains of some more memorable, mouldy, decomposed vinyl records from between 1950 and 1990, which is approximately the vinyl record era. Not only do I play the well-known songs from the well-known artists and groups, but I also go outside the square and I play the rare, the obscure, the unheard of, and the forgotten. Tonight, ladies and gentlemen, we're going to be playing vinyl records from right across the four decades, the 50s, the 60s, the 70s, and 1980s. And tonight, ladies and gentlemen, we will be paying tribute to another two, yes, two legends of the music industry. One of them is Shelley Fabaret, and of course, you know, the other one is Dolly Parton. So we're going to be paying tribute to them throughout tonight's program. So let's get proceedings underway, shall we?
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0: Okay, let's switch those turntables on and let's start playing vinyl records. We shall begin with Traffic. We'll follow that with Elvis Presley. And then we'll hear from Rare Earth. Sit back and enjoy the show.

0: Yes, that was the group Rare Earth. Now the group the Rare Earth was signed to Motown's subsidiary label Rare Earth Records, and they were the first successful act signed by Motown that consisted only of white members. So yes, they were the first successful act signed by Motown that consisted of only white members. Get Ready was the song from 1970. Also in there was Elvis Presley, and just a bit of trivia for you on Elvis Presley. Apparently, Elvis Presley earned a black belt in karate in 1960. Yes, he has a black, or he did have, he had a black belt in karate. Yes, don't mess with the Elvis Presley. And Rip It Up was from 1956. And starting the program off for tonight was Traffic. And of course, Traffic included Steve Winwood, Jim Capaldi, just to name a couple. And 40,000 Headmen was from 1968.
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0: Okay, coming up now, we've got the Steve Miller Band. We'll follow that with Zagger and Evans and the Dave Clark Five.

0: Yes, they were also known as the DC5. I'm speaking of the Dave Clark 5, and Look Before You Leap was from 1966. Also in there was Denny Zagger and Rick Evans, better known to us as Zagger and Evans, and In My House was from 1970. And the Steve Miller Band with Rockin' Me from 1976. That was a very big hit for him, reaching number one on the US Billboard Hot 100 chart.
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0: Okay, we've come to that part of the program where we pay tribute to another legend of the music industry. And as I mentioned earlier, we're paying tribute to two on tonight's program. And the first one is Shelley Fabouret. She was born Michelle Anne Marie Fabouret, but we know her as Shelley Fabouret. As a singer, she had two top 20 hits and one number one hit. She was also an actress, and she was known for her roles as Francine Webster on One Day at a Time. Her best-known role was Mary on The Donna Reed Show and as Christine Armstrong on Coach, as well as appearing in film roles, including playing leading lady to Elvis Presley in Girl Happy, Spin Out and Clambake. Unfortunately, Shelley Fabouret passed away on August the 22nd, 2026, from pneumonia, at the age of 82. We will begin our tribute to Shelley Fabouret with these three vinyl records from her.

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Yes, three vinyl records there from the now late Shelley Fabre. From the top, we heard Boy of My Own from 1962. We followed that with Johnny Loves Me from 1962. That song went number 7 on the US Adult Contemporary chart. And It's Been a Long, Long Time from 1963. We will continue with our tribute to the now late Shelley Fabre a little bit later on in the program. Coming up now, ladies and gentlemen, one of my regular listeners came into my workplace today. I work a casual job at the Salvo store in Melbourne Road, Wodonga. And one of my regular listeners came in today to buy a few things and he noticed I was there and we had a very good chat. And he said he liked Ray Conniff. I don't know where I got the junior from. Ray Conniff. Yes, he was a big fan of Ray Conniff. So I said to him, I'll play him a song. So I forgot to ask what his name was because I completely forgot it. How can you forget your listeners' names, David? Jeez. Anyway, but I'm sure he knows who I'm talking about. So here we are, mate, Ray Conniff and Somewhere My Love.

Yes, that was Ray Conniff with Somewhere My Love. And that was going out to one of my regular listeners who came into my workplace today and said good day as he was shopping at the Salvo store in Melbourne Road, Wodonga. So, yes, I hope you enjoyed that song. Okay, we now turn our attention to another person from the music industry who passed away just recently. And I'm speaking of, you know who I'm talking about, Dolly Parton. Now, this lady was an amazing lady. She'd done so much in her life. Honestly, truly, I had difficulties trying to summarise everything she'd done in her life into tonight's program. And I said, no, look, I just couldn't, I couldn't really summarise it all because there was just so much to tell about her. It would take me until Christmas time next year to mention everything that she's done. So what I mention shortly is probably just scathing the top of what she's done in her life. She was one hell of a remarkable lady. She was Dolly Parton. So here we go. She was born Dolly Rebecca Parton, but we know her, of course, as Dolly Parton. As a singer, she had a solo career, and she also done a number of duets with Porter Wagoner, Willie Nelson, Kris Kristofferson, and, of course, Kenny Rogers. She was dubbed the Queen of Country. She is one of the most successful country music performers in history. She logged 25 number one country singles, 44 top 10 country albums, and 110 career charted singles. That is amazing. She was a songwriter and has written 3,000 songs. She also had two self-titled TV variety shows. She was also an actor appearing in 9 to 5, Steel Magnolias, Wild Texas Wind, Unlikely Angel, among many, many other films. She was involved in a number of business ventures, such as she was involved in a brand of Conagra brands, launching a line of cake mixes and frostings. Yes, she invented her own line of cake mixes and frostings. Unbelievable. She also invented her own line of brownies and biscuit mixes as well, and also snack foods and frozen refrigerated groceries. Wow. She also expanded into kitchen and housewares as well. She was co-owner of Sand Dollar Productions, a film and TV production company. She was co-owner of the Dollywood Company, which operates a theme park, a dinner theatre, Dolly Parton Stampede, and a water park, resort and spa. She also was well known for her philanthropy and advocacy work. Oh, I hate those words. Philanthropy and advocacy work with education and literacy, healthcare and medical research, disaster relief, community aid, animal welfare, and conservation, and LGBTQ. She also received many numerous accolades and awards for her amazing work. And why shouldn't she? So there we go, ladies and gentlemen. What a busy, busy life she has had. And by the looks of it, she was one very wealthy lady. But that is unreal. She, through the brand of Conagra, it's pronounced Conagra, she launched her own line of cake mixes, frostings, brownies, biscuit mixes, snack foods and frozen refrigerated groceries. Amazing. Unfortunately, Dolly Parton passed away on August the 25th from cancer, aged 80.
So let's begin our tribute to the now late Dolly Parton with these four vinyl records.

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colors Joseph wore, and then she said, perhaps this coat will bring you good luck and happiness.

vinyl records there from the now late Dolly Parton. From the top we heard The Love You Gave from 1962, It's Sure Gonna Hurt from 1962, The Coat of Many Colours from 1971. That song went number 4 on the US country charts. And we've just finished listening to Here You Come Again from 1977. And that song went number 10 on the Australian charts, and it went number 1 on the US country charts for Dolly Parton. We will continue with our tribute to Dolly Parton a little bit later on in the program. In the meantime, let's get back into some other vinyl records now. We've got Otis Redding. We'll follow that with Hot Chocolate, and then The Master's Apprentices.

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Accidents, breakdowns, off-road recoveries and scrap car removal. When you need a tow, give Cobber's a go. 5751 1511 or find them on the socials.

you there's no other form of life. And you believe in that too.

0: Yes, that was the Master's Apprentices. And of course, one of the members of the group was Glenn Wheatley, who later went on to become a music industry entrepreneur and a manager for Little River Band and also John Farnham. And the song that we heard from the Master's Apprentices was a very early one from them, Hot Gully Wind, from 1967. Also in there was Hot Chocolate. Yes, this group had at least one hit song every year from 1970 to 1984. So that is some big achievement for Hot Chocolate. At least one hit every year from 1970 to 1984. No Doubt About It was from 1980. And Otis Redding. Yes, unfortunately for Otis Redding, he was killed in a plane crash on December 10th, 1967, at the age of 26. So he was taken from us very, very early. Your One and Only Man was from 1964.
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0: Okay, let's have a vinyl record now from Olivia Newton-John, Jay and the Americans, and Blodwyn Pig.

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1: Okay, we've just heard from the group Blodwyn Pig. Now, Blodwyn Pig was formed by Mick Abrahams. And, of course, Mick Abrahams came from Jethro Tull. So, yes, Mick Abrahams formed Blodwyn Pig. And the song was called Drive Me from 1970. Also in there was Jay and the Americans, led by John J. Traynor, and then later Jay Black, whose real name was David Blatt. And Dawning was from 1962. And Olivia Newton-John. And just a bit of trivia for you about Olivia Newton-John. Now, we all know that Olivia Newton-John appeared in the movie Grease. What a great movie that was, Grease. But did you know that the role of Sandy Olsen in Grease was originally meant for actress Susan Day, who played Laurie Partridge in The Partridge Family? Yes, so the role of Sandy Olsen was originally meant for actress Susan Day from The Partridge Family, but she turned it down, she turned the role down, and then Olivia Newton-John got the role. Yes, so Olivia Newton-John got the role of Sandy Olsen based on Susan Day refusing or turning down the offer of the role of Sandy Olsen. I bet you didn't know that. Yes, I'm full of gossip tonight, aren't I? And the song is called Blue Eyes Crying in the Rain from 1976 from Olivia Newton-John.
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1: Okay, let's continue now with the Rascals. We'll follow that with the Twilights and then the Balloon Busters.

0: Yes, that was a group called the Balloon Busters. Now, one member of the group, the Balloon Busters, was Dave Shaw, and the song All Cock and Brown was from 1969. Also in there was the Australian group, the Twilights, a group that came from Elizabeth, which is a suburb of Adelaide in South Australia. And of course, the group featured Glenn Shorrock. And Yes I Will was from 1966. And the Rascals. Yes, most of the members of the group The Rascals were at one time members of the group Joey D and the Starlighters, of course, of the Peppermint Twist fame. And the song was called Carry Me Back from 1969.
1: New Zealand Eye Vein Agency, 17 to 19 Myrtle Street, Myrtleford, is Myrtleford's premier stock and station agent, specialising in property management, sales, whether residential, commercial or rural, and also supply farming merchandise. Sponsors New Zealand Eye Vein Agencies also cover the weekly Wodonga livestock sales.
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0: Okay, coming up next on the turntable, first we're going to hear from a group called Sam Gopal. Yes, a group called Sam Gopal. We'll follow that with Tom Jones and Cilla Black.

0: Oh, yes, a great vinyl record there from Cilla Black. Now, did you know that Cilla Black was the highest paid female UK TV personality with her shows Cilla and Blind Date? Yes, she was the host of two shows, Cilla and Blind Date. And yes, she was the highest paid female UK TV personality at the time. Yes. And Conversations was from 1969. Tom Jones there and Love Me Tonight was from 1969. That was a very big hit for him, reaching number two on the US Adult Contemporary chart and number nine on the UK charts. And Sam Gopal. Yes, Sam Gopal was actually a group. Yes. Sam Gopal, I should say. Sam Gopal came from London in the UK. The band was named after their founder, Sam Gopal. Yes, so the group Sam Gopal was formed by Sam Gopal. That's where the name of the band came from. And It's Only Love was from 1969.
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0: Okay, I'm going to throw some records on the turntable now from the Mamas and the Papas, the Gollywogs, and then Love Sculpture.

0: 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Established in 1988, WSM has over 35 years experience and is family owned and operated, proudly supporting the Wodonga Bulldogs.
1: Okay, we've just heard from The Love Sculpture, of course led by Dave Edmonds, and their version of On the Road Again was from 1968. Also in there was the Gollywogs, who of course later became Creedence Clearwater Revival, and You Got Nothing on Me was from 1965, and the Mamas and the Papas. Now, just a bit of trivia for you on Mama from On, I should say. It's one of those nights. Yes, just a bit of trivia for you on the Mamas and the Papas for you. Legend has it that Cass Elliot developed her higher vocal range after being hit on the head by a pipe. Yes, apparently she was hit on the head by a pipe, and apparently, according to legend, that developed her higher vocal range. Yes. And the song that we heard was Nothing's Too Good for My Little Girl, was from 1968.
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1: Yes, you're listening to The Vinyl Graveyard with yours truly, Dave Horsfall, and tonight we're playing vinyl records from right across the four decades, the 50s, the 60s, the 70s, and 1980s. Up next, The Rare Breed, followed by The Gants, and then a group called Humane Society. Yes, Humane Society.

0: Yes, that was a group called the Humane Society. Yes, the Humane Society. Now, they were a group that came out of California in America. Now, this group began their career performing songs on a flatbed truck parked next door to local record stores. Yes, so they used to park this truck up against or next door to some record stores, and they would perform songs on the back of that truck to the customers that go in and out of the local record stores. So that's how they began their career. Well, they've got to expose themselves in some way, don't they? Knock Knock was the vinyl record from. What year was that song released? Knock Knock was released in 1967. Before that, we heard from a group called the Gants. Now, the Gants were a group that came out of Mississippi in America, and the group featured Sid Herring. And I Wonder was from 1966. And we also heard from the Rare Breed, a group that came from Brooklyn, New York in America. And featured John Freno. And the song was called Beg, Borrow and Steal from 1966.
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0: Okay, let's have some Aussie vinyl records now. We've got two from Roland Storm and one from Barry Stanton.
3: It's you got it, you got it, you got it.

0: Yes, that was Australian singer Barry Stanton. Some of you may remember seeing Barry Stanton performing on 6 o'clock Rock, Bandstand, The Johnny O'Keefe Show and Sing Sing Sing. And a tribute to the King, and he was referring to the King Elvis Presley from 1964. And before that we had a double play from Australian singer Roland Storm. And some of you may remember seeing Roland Storm perform on The Johnny O'Keefe Show, Teen Time, and also Sing, Sing, Sing. The first song we heard was Ain't You Got No Heart from 1966. And then we followed that with Clementine from, unfortunately, I couldn't find what year that record was released. Clementine from Roland Storm.
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0: Okay, let's continue now with Crosby, Stills, Nash & Young, Matchbox and Bad Company.

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0: Yes, that was Bad Company. And Bad Company was formed by Paul Rodgers and Simon Kirk, who were both former members of the group Free. And the song was called Whiskey Bottle from 1975. Also in there was Matchbox featuring Graham Fenton. And Who Can I Count On was from 1978. And Crosby, Stills, Nash and Young. And of course they were David Crosby, Stephen Stills, Graham Nash and Neil Young. Love the One You're With was from 1971.
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0: Okay, we have another one from Jay and the Americans. We'll follow that with Donovan. And then we'll hear from the Australian group, The Playboys.

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2: Yes, we've just heard from the Australian group called the Playboys. They were a group that came out of Melbourne, and not only did they release their own records, but they were also the backing band for Australian singer Normie Rowe. And Sad was from 1967. Also in there was Donovan, and just a bit of trivia for you on Donovan. Apparently Donovan had polio as a child, and the disease and treatment left him with a limp. So if you have noticed that Donovan walks around with a limp, that's why he walks with a limp, because he had polio as a child and the disease and treatment left him with that limp. Voyage into the Golden Screen was from 1967. And another one from Jay and the Americans. And member Howard Kane passed away in March 2023, aged 81. And Jay Black, he passed away from pneumonia back in October 2021 at the age of 82. And the song that we heard this time was Crying, or their version of Crying, the Roy Orbison song from 1966.
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2: Okay, coming up now, we've got The Atlantics. Yes, this is a vocal song from The Atlantics. We'll follow that with The Troggs and The Easy Beats.

0: Yes, that was the Yeezy Beats. Now, their concerts and public appearances were marked by an intense fanaticism frequently compared to Beatlemania, and this phenomenon was called Yeezy Fever. So some of you out there may remember Yeezy Fever. And Happy Is the Man was from 1968. And the Troggs, originally called the Troglodytes and then later shortened to the Troggs, and Last Summer was from 1967. And the Australian group The Atlantics. Yes, The Atlantics started their career releasing surf instrumentals, and of course was well known for their instrumental Bombora. And then later, The Atlantics released vocal songs, and one of those vocal songs was Come On from 1967.
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0: Okay, let's go back to our tribute now to the now late Shelley Fabre with another four vinyl records from her.

0: Judd's Equals Men, menswear that is, at 97 Murphy Street, Wangaratta, sponsors Judd's, brings together the latest looks from the hottest names in menswear, stocking the latest from R.M. 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

0: Yes, another four vinyl records there from the now late Shelley Fabre. From the top, we heard from Shelley Fabre, along with Paul Peterson, and Very Unlikely was from 1962. We followed that with Where's It Gonna Get Me from 1962. We followed that with Johnny Get Angry from 1963. And we've just heard her well-known vinyl record, Johnny Angel, from 1962. And that song went number one on a couple of US charts for Shelley Fabre. That concludes our tribute to the now late Michelle Anne Marie Fabre, better known to us as Shelley Fabre. She passed away on August the 22nd, 2026, from pneumonia at the age of 82.
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0: Okay, let's continue our tribute now to Dolly Parton. We'll hear from Dolly Parton as a solo artist and then a duet with Kenny Rogers.

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0: Yes, another four vinyl records there from Dolly Parton. From the top, Dolly Parton with Upper Valley PTA from 1969. We followed that with Jolene from 1973. That song went number one on the US country charts. We followed that with 9 to 5 from 1980. And that song went number 9 on the Australian charts, but it went number 1 on the US it went number 1 on a couple of US charts. And we've just heard from Dolly Parton with Kenny Rogers, Islands in the Stream, from 1983. And that song went number 1 here in Australia, number 7 in the UK, but it went number 1 on a number of US charts for Dolly Parton and Kenny Rogers. That concludes our tribute to the now late Dolly Rebecca Parton, better known to us as just Dolly Parton. She passed away on August the 25th, 2026, from cancer at the age of 80. And what a remarkable lady she was. Okay, there we go, ladies and gentlemen. We've lost another two legends of the music industry in Shelley Fabaret and Dolly Parton.
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0: Okay, coming up now, we've got the Australian group, The Coloured Balls. 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

0: I'm Dr. Katie Glover, and here's something that's good to know. There's a new national lung cancer screening program. It's simple, free, and can find lung cancer early, even before there are symptoms. You might think it's too late or better not to know, but did you know that over 65% of lung cancers detected early can be successfully treated? If you are aged 50 to 70 with a history of smoking, talk to your doctor or visit lungcancerscreen.org.au. Because it's good to know. Stations.
1: Yes, we've just heard from the group called Sweetwater. Now, Sweetwater was a group that came from Los Angeles in America. They were the act that was scheduled to open the Woodstock Festival in 1969, but they were delayed by traffic. So Richie Havens Trio became the first act to perform. The first act to perform at the Woodstock Festival in 1969. And the song Why Oh Why was from 1969. Also, we heard from a group called The Zips. The Zips were a group that came from the Netherlands, and the group included Jan Beck and Philip Elzerman, just to name a couple. And Kicks and Chicks was from 1966. And the Australian group, The Coloured Balls. Oh, yes, who can remember The Coloured Balls? Now, apparently, The Coloured Balls adopted the Melbourne 1970s Sharpies culture. And some of you may remember the pubs and town halls became battlegrounds between rival Sharpie gangs. And apparently, according to a website that I was reading, that media reports accused band member Lobby Lloyd of encouraging the violence of some Sharpies. Yes, so some of you out there may remember that. And Something New was the vinyl record from 1973.
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0: Yes, that was Sherbet, with a song that came from their album Photoplay. The song was High Rollin' from 1977. Also in there was Cat Stevens, with a song that came from his album Izitzo. The song was Dog a Donut from 1977. Now, hang on a minute. If Cat Stevens was wondering if his dog was a donut, has it ever occurred to you maybe your cat was a cupcake, or your budgie was a bagel, or your parrot was a pretzel? You don't know. It could be. It's possible. Oh, I've got to stop these stupid jokes, David. You're not getting anywhere with them. Just stick to your day job. Oh, dear. Anyway. Scratch your head wondering if your cat was a cupcake. Yes, whatever. Okay, and we also heard from the Rascals, and the Rascals included Felix Cavalier, Eddie Brigatti, just to name a couple. And Real Thing was from 1969.
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0: Okay, moving right along. Okay, we've got Tintin up next. We'll follow that with the Rolling Stones and then Pink Floyd.

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0: Yes, that was Pink Floyd. And just a bit of trivia for you on Pink Floyd. Apparently, one of the band's sound engineers, Peter Watts, was the father of actress Naomi Watts. Yes, we all know actress Naomi Watts very well. So, yes, one of the band's sound engineers, Peter Watts, was the father of actress Naomi Watts. And the song from Pink Floyd was Arnold Lane from 1967. The Rolling Stones. And a bit of trivia for you on the Rolling Stones. Now, apparently, the Rolling Stones were the first major band to have a concert broadcast live on the internet on the 18th of November 1994. So, yes, the Rolling Stones was the first major band to have a concert broadcast live on the internet. Let's Spend the Night Together was from 1967. And we also heard from the group Tintin. And one member of the group Tintin was Steve Kippner, who later also had a songwriting career, writing songs for Janet Jackson, Cher, Diana Ross, Neil Diamond, Olivia Newton-John, just to mention a few. And Come On Over Again was from 1970.
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0: Okay, let's pull out a little 45 single from Melanie.

Yes, that was Melanie. And apparently, Melanie, I should say, Melanie or Melanie Savka, she was also known as Melanie Savka. She was one of only three solo women who performed at the Woodstock Festival in 1969. Yes, she was one of only three solo women at the Woodstock Festival. And the song that we heard was Mama Mama, was from 1970. Okay, earlier on in the program, I played a vocal vinyl record from the Australian group Atlantics, the Atlantics, I should say, called Come On. And I mentioned that the Atlantics started their career releasing surf instrumentals before going on to releasing vocal songs. And of course, they were well known for this surf instrumental.

Taking me out for tonight was the Atlantics with their best remembered surf instrumental, Bombora. Okay, ladies and gentlemen, that takes me out for tonight. Thank you very much for your company, and I hope you enjoyed the selection of vinyl records that I played for you. And as always, I enjoy entertaining you with all these great vinyl records. If you do enjoy the show, join me next time when I dig up the graves and resurrect the remains of some more memorable, mouldy, decomposed vinyl records from between 1950 and 1990, which is approximately the vinyl record era. Now, I'll be back this weekend. Yes, I've got another big weekend of stuff to do here at Oak FM. I'm doing the football tomorrow and I'm doing the football on Sunday as well. And I'm not 100% sure yet, but I may be doing the country program as well. Not 100% sure on that. But I'm definitely doing the football tomorrow and Sunday. So, yes, it's another big weekend for me. Geez, I'll tell you what, you're going to get sick of my voice one day. Okay, take care, everyone. Have a great weekend and good night.

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1: Hey, you know, everybody's talking about the good old days, right? 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But why don't we try to remember that kind of September when life was slow and oh so mellow. 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

0: Hi, Wayne DeRetta. The Premix King is now in town, Parfig Road, right next to Spotlight. Your party specialist. We've got enough to sink a footy team and still have leftovers for the afters. Open late. Deals so good they should be illegal. This is where your weekend actually begins. So don't be the mate who rocks up empty-handed. Be the hero who fills the esky. Come find out why we say, the party starts here. And remember, if you're not shopping at the Premix King, you're getting ripped off.
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G'day all you beautiful people out there in radio land. It's Rosie here from Hurrigan's Quality Meats, 1A Edward Street, Wangaratta. And that's what it's all about, quality folks. 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It's all there. 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

We've got some Mel Collins join us on the saxophone. So, yeah, it is from the EP too, okay? Just follow us now, here we go.

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0: Jerry and the Pacemakers from the 60s, and here, oh, Ferry Cross the Mersey, classic hits from the 60s, 70s, 80s and 90s and more. 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We're in week 36. There are 118 days to go till New Year's and 111 sleeps until Christmas. Now, the holidays today, there's just one. Yes, it's World Doodle Day. Not what you're thinking. No. What you got to do is whip out your pencil, clear your mind, and ladies and gentlemen, start doodling. Coming up in this hour, the Monkees, John Waite, Rita Coolidge and the Tremolos and more. We've got Peter Frampton on the half hour with a classic double play.
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0: 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Well, it's going to be good football weather. Very high chance of rain, really, becoming less likely by the evening. Snow falling above 1,400 metres. Late in the afternoon, chance of a thunderstorm this afternoon too. A sheep graziers weather warning is current. 18 degrees, the expected high. Currently, it's 13 at 101.3 OKFM, Saturday morning.

0: songs that you asked for. Yeah, your favourite memories and your favourite station. 101.3 OKFM with the Monkees and Daydream Believer. John Waite, Missing You. Rita Coolidge and We're All Alone. And the Tremolo, Silence is Golden. 16 past 8. Frank Mackay here till 11 o'clock this morning. Then it's the footy. Chris Rea coming up. Ice House 2 and the Foundations. And a classic double play by request from Peter Frampton. I've got to say thanks to all the people who joined in the live chat on Friday night at 7:30 on YouTube. We call it Friday Night Live. That is pretentious as heck, but who cares? Okay, all you got to look for is Frank Mackay on YouTube. It may come up as Shopping with Mrs. Mac and Frank as well. And look, the people we had last night numbered in the hundreds. It was very, very humbling. And you can request your double play on YouTube with me. And you can put it in and it'll get played on Saturday morning. So all our double plays are by request and we've got more than just the double plays too. Look, also, I've got to tell you about the Bunnings Sausage Sizzle that's on for the Wangaratta Croquet Club. It's on right now and there are some members of OKFM are down there too. So you can call in and say hi. Grab a snag. They're at very reasonable prices and on a morning like this, it'll be absolutely wonderful.
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Ice House before that, Electric Blue. And Chris Rea, Fool, if you think it's over 28 past 8. Look, the Bunnings Sausage Sizzle is on in aid of the Wangaratta Croquet Club this time. So if you, on a morning like this, a snag in a piece of bread would be absolutely magnificent. So head on down to Bunnings right now. And I've got to tell you another one too. There's so much happening, I can't tell you. Well, I will. No, I actually will. The Lutheran Cake Stall is on at Lutheran Church Hall, funnily enough, in Orwell Street, Wangaratta. It's on actually this coming Thursday with cakes, jams, sauces. Call in and have a cuppa and a chat and have a look what they have on offer. The Cake Stall at the Lutheran Church Hall, Orwell Street. Now, here's some sage advice. Everybody keeps turning up at 8:30.

0: 8. And what are they going to do? Say, nick off and come back at 9? No. So they've decided to open at 8:30 on Thursday morning. So, but if you turn up at 10 o'clock or something, it's pretty much all gone. So turn up early this coming Thursday at the Lutheran Church Hall, Allwell Street, starting at 8:30, the big cake stall is on. And if you head in there at about 10 o'clock, all you get is a cup of tea. So get in early and get your cakes and jams, and they are absolutely the best. Look, today in the SSNA, Ovens and Murray Football League Reserve second semi-final, which is a mouthful, it's Wangaratta Rovers versus Albury Tigers, and we'll be crossing to the John Ford Oval, Corowa, at 11 a.m. for the reserves game. And the pre-game show with Ian Gambold and our expert commentary team. That's at 11 o'clock this morning. The senior second semi-final game is between Wangaratta Magpies and Wangaratta Rovers, also at the John Ford Oval, Corowa. 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
0: 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Reminding you too, we have the horoscopes coming up around about 8:45 this morning. The first segment of horoscopes anyway. The weather, well, cloudy, very high chance of rain, really. And it's ugly. 1,400 metres, the snow's down to 1,400 metres. Chance of a thunderstorm this afternoon. A sheep grazier's warning is out too. 18 degrees, the expected high. Currently it's 12 degrees. 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

0: 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And by request, Peter Frampton, I'm In You and Show Me the Way. That's classic double play. 17 to 9 with Frank Mackay. And that was one of the requests that was made on our live stream that we do on YouTube on Friday night. Had a person jump in from Dubai, two of all places. We get everywhere, Perth, Adelaide, Brisbane, you name it, Tassie, New Zealand, and Dubai. That was very interesting. I forgot to ask them how things were going in Dubai, but I'm sure they're keeping their head down. If I had have asked them, what do you think about the Americans? They probably would have said they're very loud. Anyway, we'll get on with the horoscopes, Frank. Okay, Aries, Taurus, Gemini and Cancer first up. 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

0: across northeastern Victoria and southern New South Wales, 101.3 OKFM. Saturday morning just clicked over 9 a.m. with the Turtles, Happy Together, Flash and the Pan Down. They're two down among the dead men. And Olivia Newton-John and Xanadu. Coming up in this hour, the Zombies, Roxy Music with Brian Perry, Jerry Rafferty and Love and Spoonful, and a classic too, a classic double play from Marsha Hines by request. 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Sounds that were around when you were a little closer to the ground. Nothing but the best from the classic 60s all night long till 6 o'clock Sunday morning. 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
0: 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Yeah, cloudy, chance of rain, that's your lot. Well, there's more. Snow down to 1,400 metres. 18 degrees, the expected high. Please let it be 8. And currently it's 13 degrees at 101.3 OKFM.

0: 101.3 OKFM with the Zombies and Time of the Season. Roxy Music with Brian Ferry and more than this, Jerry Rafferty right down the line. And the Love and Spoonful, Hot Town, Summer in the City. It's 16 past 9 on World Doodle Day. Yes, apparently you can whip your pencil out and have a bit of a doodle. I was practicing last night. It's supposed to clear your mind and make you feel better. I'm still not sure about that. Anyway, today in the SSNA Ovens and Murray Football League Reserve second semi-final, it's Wangaratta Rovers versus the Albury Tigers, and we'll be crossing to the John Ford Oval at 11 a.m. for the pre-game show with Ian Gambold and our expert commentary team. The seniors' second semi-final game is between Wangaratta Magpies and the Wangaratta Rovers. You'd expect that to be held at Wangaratta, wouldn't you? But no, it actually is at the John Ford Oval in Corowa. So you can join Ian Gambold and our commentary team this morning from 11 for a huge day of footy, live streamed on the OKFM webpage, the iHeartRadio app, and broadcast from 11 a.m. here at 101.3 OKFM.
1: It's time once again to take a walk back in history as we present On This Day, a tabloid of people, places and events from today and yesteryear, and is produced by Cliff Wolstenholm in the studios of 101.3.
2: On this day, September the 6th, in 1620, pilgrims sailed on the Mayflower from Plymouth in England to settle in the New World. 1666, the Great Fire of London burnt out after destroying much of the city. In 1880, England beat Australia in the first cricket test in England at the Oval. 1933, car windscreen wipers were made compulsory in Australia. 1975, Czechoslovak tennis star Martina Navratilova requested political asylum in the US. In 1988, Thomas Gregory, aged 11, became the youngest person to swim the English Channel. In 2007, world-renowned tenor Luciano Pavarotti died in Italy. He was aged 71. 2017, acclaimed TV reporter, presenter and historian Peter Luck died from Parkinson's disease, aged 73. In 2018, with breakout roles in the films Deliverance, The Longest Yard and the Three Smokey and the Bandit films, actor, director and producer Burt Reynolds died, aged 82. Our birthdays today: 1858, Joseph P. Kennedy, US diplomat and father of US President John F. Kennedy. 1876, John McLeod, Scottish physiologist and Nobel Prize winner, who co-discovered insulin. 1933, Dr. Earl Owen, Australian microsurgeon. 1940, Jackie Trent, English-born singer. 1965, Darren Clark, Australian athlete. And 1971, Dolores O'Riordan, a rock singer with the Cranberries. Okay. Our hits of the day: 1952, I Wish You Were Here with Eddie Fisher. 1967, The Last Waltz with Engelbert Humperdinck. 1975, Sailing with Rod Stewart. Also in 1975, Rhinestone Cowboy, Glen Campbell, US. 1980, Upside Down with Diana Ross. Also in 1980, Start with Jam, UK. 1986, Venus with Bananarama, US. And our thought for today: laziness is often mistaken for patience, a French proverb. And this has been Elaine Craven with On This Day for 101.3 FM.
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0: 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Pseudo Echo in there too. And let's go to Funky Town, 27 to 10 with Frank Mackay and the footy on at 11 o'clock this morning. And we'll take you to Ian Gambold. And we'll take you, actually, we'll tell you more about the footy a little later on in this hour. How about becoming a volunteer member of Oak FM? You don't have to be on air if you don't want to. I'll tell you what, there's lots of jobs that need doing around this station, really. And we provide training, we do. Become a member of the brave band of volunteers here at Oak FM. During office hours, ring this number, 0357 22 15 69. 22 15 69.
1: Wayne Deretta. The Premix King is now in town, Parfig Road, right next to Spotlight. Your party specialist. We've got enough to sink a footy team and still have leftovers for the afters. Open late. Deals so good they should be illegal. This is where your weekend actually begins. So don't be the mate who rocks up empty-handed. Be the hero who fills the esky. Come find out why we say, the party starts here. And remember, if you're not shopping at the Premix King, you're getting ripped off.
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0: 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Cloudy and rain and snow down to 1,400 metres. That's what it is. Good football weather. Well, it is winter. What do you expect? 18 degrees the expected high. Currently it's 13 at 101.3 Oak FM. And a classic double play when I can get the sledgehammer out. And here we go. This is Marsha Hines and a classic double play by request.

0: across northeastern Victoria and southern New South Wales, 101.3 Oak FM with Chicago. Had a hard habit to break. And a classic double play by request. Marsha Hines, Without You, and Something's Missing in My Life. It's 13 to 10 as we dive into the horoscopes. And next up is the Leo. And with Leo, well, a calm authority helps you cut through inefficiency and look for compromises this weekend. In Virgo, prioritize physical and mental rest. Clear the air with a loved one. And who are we here? What is this one? Libra. Yeah, it's gone funny on me. Libra. The cosmos pulls you towards evaluating your own emotional growth. Yeah, it's a misprint up there. Never mind. And Scorpio. Romance feels increasingly grounded. Take a breath and pace yourself. Yep, don't go rushing in. Nothing ever good ever happened by rushing in. We'll have more horoscopes in our next hour.
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playing the classics. 101.3 OKFM. The Commodores, and Take It Nice and Easy. And happy Father's Day to all the dads for tomorrow too. You take it nice and easy. I mean, it really is the one day of the year that you really shouldn't